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0: The Cascade County Sheriff's Office is implementing immediate operational changes at the Cascade County Detention Center in Great Falls as a critical staffing shortage has left the facility without enough personnel to safely maintain its current inmate population. The detention center is currently operating under emergency staffing conditions, and an emergency operations plan has been implemented to reduce the number of people housed at the facility to a level that can be safely managed with available staff. These changes are being made solely because of the current staffing shortage and are not intended to end the county's partnerships with ICE, CBP, the state of Montana, or local agencies. The Cascade County Sheriff's Office will continue working with its federal, state, and local partners to coordinate transfers and minimize disruptions while maintaining the safety and security of the detention center. You can see the full story and list of changes being implemented on our website, HighlineToday.com. The Fort Belknap Indian community is set to modernize its foster care system following a new federal funding announcement aimed at keeping children safe and speeding up local placements. The community is one of 14 jurisdictions nationwide selected to receive a Licensing Infrastructure Modernization for Child Welfare grant. This federal funding is specifically designed to eliminate bottlenecks that frequently slow down the approval of qualified kinship caregivers, foster families, and prospective adoptive parents. Fort Belknap will use its share of the funds to upgrade background check systems and deploy compliant, modern fingerprinting equipment. Tribal child welfare officials will also use the grant to train staff on the new workflows, establish performance measures, and create long-term sustainability plans.
2: A Wolf Point woman will spend more than 11 years in federal prison for her role in the brutal beating death of a man last year on the Fort Peck Indian Reservation. 26-year-old Aubrianne Lillian Desserly was sentenced earlier this week in Great Falls after pleading guilty to voluntary manslaughter. Federal prosecutors say Desserly and two co-defendants entered an abandoned Wolf Point home in February 2025 after a night of drinking. An argument escalated into a severe assault on a sleeping man, with witnesses reporting that Desserly kicked the victim in the face while others used a chokehold. A medical exam determined the victim died of neck compression and blunt force head injuries. Desserly's co-defendant, Calvin Lester, received an 11-year sentence earlier this month. The third attacker, Dylan Wetsett, awaits sentencing in October. President Donald Trump has signed a new executive order aimed at speeding up the timeline for veterans to receive Department of Veterans Affairs benefits. Titled Accelerating Access to Veterans Benefits and Employment Opportunities, the order directs the VA and the Department of War to share service members' personnel files and medical records from the day they enlist. Officials say immediate access to these files will streamline applications for health care, disability compensation, and home loans upon civilian transition. The administration reports that average disability claims processing times have already decreased by 46%, down to roughly 76 days. This new record-sharing initiative is expected to shave an additional 20 to 30 days off that average. This has been a production of New Media Broadcasters.
3: From ABC News, I'm Dave Packer. Big protest tonight at the Kennedy Center. Several hundred there creating a human chain outside the building, demanding President Trump be removed as chairman.
4: You can either join hands now or join. join hands as you get around the Kennedy Center, but we're going to show that we are here to protect this space.
3: Trump installed himself as chairman of the Kennedy Center last year. Now he's talking about demolishing it if his name is not put on the building. He doesn't like their coverage. That's why President Trump

0: Says he's banning CNN, MS Now, and Politico from the White House.
1: It's really just cumulative stories over the last 2 years. You get sick of it.
0: The White House Correspondents Association response, quote, "The Constitution protects the freedom of press from government interference, and that protection does not depend on whether the president likes a news organization's coverage, agrees with its reporting, or approves of the questions its journalists ask." Cuba in the dark, a total blackout on the island today, says the energy ministry there, which says by dusk, power was restored to 5% of Havana. There have been a number of island-wide blackouts this year. And San Francisco. Thousands of security guards on strike. The workers are on the front lines at some of the nation's most profitable tech firms and luxury businesses. And they say they're struggling to pay for basic necessities. The so-called holdout juror in the Lindsey Clancy case breaking his silence. More from ABC's Peter Haralambos.
2: He's insisting he had no doubts. He said that he was being spoken over by these other jurors, that they were putting words in his mouth effectively. And that at the end of the day, when he reviewed all the evidence in the case, when he reviewed the testimony, he believed that there was ample evidence to prove that she planned this out and that she knew what she was doing. This is, again, the first time we're hearing from him through his lawyer.
0: Clancy's trial was deemed a mistrial. The Iran war keeps pushing gas prices higher. National average now $4.47 a gallon, says Gas Buddy. 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
10: Loan stores and Toys R Us shops inside Macy's stores across the country. It's quite the comeback for the chain, which filed for bankruptcy and closed most of its stores in America nearly a decade ago.
0: ABC's Sam Champion. A federal judge has ruled that the Trump administration illegally terminated a $7 billion Solar for All program that was intended to make solar power accessible to more than 900,000 lower-income Americans. For the first time in May, solar supplied more of the nation's electricity than coal. One of the most widely celebrated rivalries in college football is expected to be especially intense this weekend.
11: With both the Tigers and Rebels undefeated and ranked in the AP top 10, hundreds of thousands are expected to flow into Oxford, Mississippi to be part of the historic matchup. Ole Miss wide receiver Deuce Alexander.
12: Get ready. It's going to be a bloodbath.
11: Oxford Police Chief Jeff McCutcheon and his team are intent on making sure that stays on the field.
13: I feel like it'll probably be one of the biggest crowds that any of us have ever seen.
11: Adding to the drama, Coach Lane Kiffin, who defected from Ole Miss last year, now heads the program at Baton Rouge. Jim Ryan, ABC News. I am barely
0: breathing. Tony and Grammy-winning musician Duncan Sheik has died. He was 56. The barely-breathing singer-songwriter composed the music for Spring Awakening, which ran for 860 performances. Dave Packer, ABC News.
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15: Your Weather Command forecast. Tonight, mostly cloudy, low in the upper 40s, northeast wind 5 to 15 miles per hour. Tomorrow, mostly cloudy, high near 70, east wind 5 to 10 miles per hour. Tomorrow night, mostly cloudy, low in the upper 40s, southeast wind up to 10 miles per hour. Sunday, mostly sunny, high in the lower 70s, southeast wind up to 10 miles per hour. Sunday night through Thursday, mostly clear, low in the upper 40s, high in the upper 70s.
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2: 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The role focuses on delivering excellent customer service by identifying new customers' needs and recommending appropriate bank services. It also includes handling phone inquiries, assisting with account maintenance, and completing additional tasks assigned by the supervisor. Case Manager supports patients by assessing needs, coordinating services, and working with the care team to monitor progress. 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Cemetery District Manager oversees daily operations, record keeping, and long-term upkeep of the grounds. 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The manager maintains accurate burial records, coordinates with the governing board, and provides compassionate support to the funeral directors and families. 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The quote of the week is from H.G. Wells. If you fall down yesterday, stand up today.
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0: New Media Broadcasters encourages you to take in the activities during Haver Festival Days. On Saturday, from 2 to 6 p.m., a benefit for Lori Holland will be held at the Highline Senior Center. The Fall Brawl Demo Derby begins at 4 o'clock at the Great Northern Fairgrounds. 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
6: Your weather command forecast. Tonight, mostly cloudy, low in the upper 40s, northeast wind 5 to 15 miles per hour. Tomorrow, mostly cloudy, high near 70, east wind 5 to 10 miles per hour. Tomorrow night, mostly cloudy, low in the upper 40s, southeast wind up to 10 miles per hour. Sunday, mostly sunny, high in the lower 70s, southeast wind up to 10 miles per hour. Sunday night through Thursday, mostly clear, low in the upper 40s, high in the upper 70s. 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

The Cascade County Sheriff's Office is implementing immediate operational changes at the Cascade County Detention Center in Great Falls as a critical staffing shortage has left the facility without enough personnel to safely maintain its current inmate population. The detention center is currently operating under emergency staffing conditions, and an emergency operations plan has been implemented to reduce the number of people housed at the facility to a level that can be safely managed with available staff. These changes are being made solely because of the current staffing shortage and are not intended to end the county's partnerships with ICE, CBP, the state of Montana, or local agencies. The Cascade County Sheriff's Office will continue working with its federal, state, and

0: Reservation and across Roosevelt, Sheridan, Valley, and Daniels counties. The project, which brings together tribal and non-tribal communities, is already 95% complete. Lawmakers say the extension from December 2026 to December 2028 is vital to keep construction on track. Senator Steve Daines called the passage huge news, stating that access to safe and reliable water is an absolute necessity. Representative Troy Downing added that the extension ensures these critical infrastructure projects stay on schedule. Local water officials praised the bipartisan effort, calling the historic pipeline project life-changing for the people of Northeast Montana. This has been a production of New Media Broadcasters.
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3: From ABC News, I'm Dave Packer. Big protest tonight at the Kennedy Center. Several hundred there creating a human chain outside the building demanding President Trump be removed as chairman.
4: You can either join hands now or join hands as you get around the Kennedy Center, but we're going to show that we are here to protect this space.
3: Trump installed himself as chairman of the Kennedy Center last year. Now he's talking about demolishing it if his name is not put on the building. He doesn't like their coverage. That's why President Trump says he's banning CNN, MS Now, and Politico from the White House.
5: It's really just cumulative stories over the last 2 years. You get sick of it.
3: The White House Correspondents Association response, quote, "The Constitution protects the freedom of press from government interference, and that protection does not depend on whether the president likes a news organization's coverage, agrees with its reporting, or approves of the questions its journalists ask." Cuba in the dark, a total blackout on the island today, says the energy ministry there, which says by dusk, power was restored to 5% of Havana. There have been a number of island-wide blackouts this year. And San Francisco. Thousands of security guards on strike. The workers are on the front lines at some of the nation's most profitable tech firms and luxury businesses. And they say they're struggling to pay for basic necessities. The so-called holdout juror in the Lindsey Clancy case breaking his silence. More from ABC's Peter Haralambos.
6: He's insisting he had no doubts. He said that he was being spoken over by these other jurors, that they were putting words in his mouth effectively. And that at the end of the day, when he reviewed all the evidence in the case, when he reviewed the testimony, he believed that there was ample evidence to prove that she planned this out and that she knew what she was doing. This is, again, the first time we're hearing from him through his lawyer.
3: Clancy's trial was deemed a mistrial. The Iran war keeps pushing gas prices higher. National average now $4.47 a gallon, says Gas Buddy. 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
1: Lone stores and Toys R Us shops inside Macy's stores across the country. It's quite the comeback for the chain, which filed for bankruptcy and closed most of its stores in America nearly a decade ago.
2: ABC's Sam Champion. A federal judge has ruled that the Trump administration illegally terminated a $7 billion Solar for All program that was intended to make solar power accessible to more than 900,000 lower-income Americans. For the first time in May, solar supplied more of the nation's electricity than coal. One of the most widely celebrated rivalries in college football is expected to be especially intense this weekend.
3: With both the Tigers and Rebels undefeated and ranked in the AP top 10, hundreds of thousands are expected to flow into Oxford, Mississippi to be part of the historic matchup. Ole Miss wide receiver Deuce Alexander.
4: Get ready. It's going to be a bloodbath.
3: Oxford Police Chief Jeff McCutcheon and his team are intent on making sure that stays on the field.
5: I feel like it'll probably be one of the biggest crowds that any of us have ever seen.
3: Adding to the drama, Coach Lane Kiffin, who defected from Ole Miss last year, now heads the program at Baton Rouge. Jim Ryan, ABC News. I am barely
2: breathing. Tony and Grammy-winning musician Duncan Sheik has died. He was 56. The barely breathing singer-songwriter composed the music for Spring Awakening, which ran for 860 performances. Dave Packer, ABC News.
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7: Your Weather Command forecast. Tonight, mostly cloudy, low in the upper 40s, northeast wind 5 to 15 miles per hour. Tomorrow, mostly cloudy, high near 70, east wind 5 to 10 miles per hour. Tomorrow night, mostly cloudy, low in the upper 40s, southeast wind up to 10 miles per hour. Sunday, mostly sunny, high in the lower 70s, southeast wind up to 10 miles per hour. Sunday night through Thursday, mostly clear, low in the upper 40s, high in the upper 70s.
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0: broadcasters hopes you take in everything that Haver Festival Days has to offer. On Sunday, the Bear Paw Beast Fun Run will begin at 11 a.m. at MSU Northern Campus, 10 a.m. to 3 p.m. the Model Train Run at the Frank DeRosa Museum. 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

0: A co-fundraiser for Lori Hoffland and the Haver Senior Center will be held tomorrow from 2 to 6 p.m. with fry bread, tacos, and dessert for $10 per plate. 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
0: Your Weather Command forecast. Tonight, mostly cloudy, low in the upper 40s, northeast wind 5 to 15 miles per hour. Tomorrow, mostly cloudy, high near 70, east wind 5 to 10 miles per hour. Tomorrow night, mostly cloudy, low in the upper 40s, southeast wind up to 10 miles per hour. Sunday, mostly sunny, high in the lower 70s, southeast wind up to 10 miles per hour. Sunday night through Thursday, mostly clear, low in the upper 40s, high in the upper 70s. 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
1: The way the government grades the quality of your beef could soon see its first major overhaul in years, and officials are giving you more time to speak up. The United States Department of Agriculture's Agricultural Marketing Service is currently reviewing official beef grading standards, which measure factors like marbling, fat cover, and meat yield. The review comes after a formal request from the American Wagyu Association to update the system to better reflect modern livestock. The government originally set a September deadline for public feedback,

0: designed to eliminate bottlenecks that frequently slow down the approval of qualified kinship caregivers, foster families, and prospective adoptive parents. Fort Belknap will use its share of the funds to upgrade background check systems and deploy compliant modern fingerprinting equipment. Tribal child welfare officials will also use the grant to train staff on the new workflows, establish performance measures, and create long-term sustainability plans.
1: The Montana Fish and Wildlife Commission will hold a special meeting via Zoom on Thursday, September 24th at 1 p.m. Commissioners are set to discuss critical administrative rulemaking petitions, including a 24-hour trap check, a bear spray requirement, and changes to the state's predator management policy. If you would like to make your voice heard, you must submit public comment by Friday, September 18th. Comments may be filed online through the Commission's official portal. This has been a production of New Media Broadcasters.
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4: From ABC News, I'm Dave Packer. Several media outlets to be banned from the White House.
5: President Trump saying he's banning three major news organizations, CNN, MS Now, and Politico, from the White House because he doesn't like their coverage.
6: We are banning them, yes, we are, and there may be others to follow.
5: With Robert F. Kennedy Jr. standing silently behind him, the president also defending his threat to tear down the Kennedy Center.
7: That's ABC's Mary Bruce. Now, the White House Correspondents Association in a statement saying, quote, the president said it plainly in the Oval Office, describing his own planned action as a ban on the free press. Also today, the president announcing a deal with Denmark to bolster the U.S. military presence in Greenland after months of threatening to take the island by force from the NATO ally. Denmark's prime minister says it will be signed this week. In San Francisco, hundreds of security guards on strike. The workers are on the front lines of some of the nation's most profitable tech firms and luxury businesses. And they say they're struggling with paying for basic necessities. Gloria Rodriguez with ABC TV affiliate KGO.
8: They couldn't come to an agreement, so I'm told that they will continue negotiating on Wednesday. Right now, it's unclear how long they will be striking, but they say they will strike as long as they need to get what they want.
7: In southwestern New Hampshire, a nearly two-day manhunt for a person police had described as potentially armed came to an end this morning. 39-year-old Patrick Allen Boyer was taken into custody shortly after outside of a Walmart in Keene. State Police Chairman, or Captain, I should say, Vincent Greco.
9: Responding officers and our aviation unit were able to locate Boyer in a foot pursuit involving two state troopers and a Keene police officer ensued, which resulted in Boyer's apprehension.
7: Police said they'd been trying to find Boyer since Wednesday night after a reported assault. Pentagon releasing a new trove of declassified UFO files, one showing six mysterious objects moving in unison. You're listening to ABC News.
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0: is from New Media Broadcasters. Saturday kicks off with the Kiwanis Pancake Breakfast, 7 a.m. to noon at St. Jude's Parish Center. The Downtown Craft and Vendor Show will be held 8 a.m. to 2 p.m. on 3rd Avenue from 1st to 3rd Street. 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The Model Train Run starting at 10 a.m. at the Frank DeRosa Museum. The Vendor Show continues at the Atrium Mall starting at 10 a.m. And the Craft and Vendor Show, along with the Highland Quilt Guild Show, 10 a.m. to 5 p.m. at Holiday Village Mall, plus the continuation of the 48-hour softball tournament and Beast Treats competition throughout Haver at various locations. Have a great weekend at Festival Days. Are you looking for a job? 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

0: will host the 2026 Montana Angus Association Tour on Tuesday, Wednesday, and Thursday, September 22nd through the 24th. 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
5: Montana's largest military post, Fort Assiniboine, was a pioneer outpost and home to regiments of American infantry and cavalry, 10 companies that monitored the activities of the region's many Indian groups, patrolled Montana's border with Canada, stopped bootleggers and gunrunners, and protected the state settlers. In its heyday, nearly 750 officers, enlisted men, and civilians called Assiniboine home, and it was the site of General Pershing, then First Lieutenant John J. Pershing's early field assignment. Fort Assiniboine's surviving buildings stand as a monument to the opening of the frontier and is located just 6 miles southwest of Havre on Highway 87 and open June 1st to Labor Day. Discover one of the Highline's many treasures with an enjoyable visit to Fort Assiniboine. 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
0: Your Weather Command forecast. Tonight, mostly cloudy, low in the upper 40s, northeast wind 5 to 15 miles per hour. Tomorrow, mostly cloudy, high near 70, east wind 5 to 10 miles per hour. Tomorrow night, mostly cloudy, low in the upper 40s, southeast wind up to 10 miles per hour. Sunday, mostly sunny, high in the lower 70s, southeast wind up to 10 miles per hour. Sunday night through Thursday, mostly clear, low in the upper 40s, high in the upper 70s.
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1: Havre's biggest community gathering of the year, the 46th Annual Festival Day celebration, gets underway today and runs through Sunday. The weekend is packed full of events, and Havre Area Chamber of Commerce Office Manager Tessa Nystrom says a weekend like Festival Days does not get put together without lots of help.
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1: The biggest event, the Festival Days Parade, features about 70 entrants this year and will begin at 10 a.m. tomorrow morning. 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
3: President Donald Trump has signed a new executive order aimed at speeding up the timeline for veterans to receive Department of Veterans Affairs benefits. Titled Accelerating Access to Veterans Benefits and Employment Opportunities, the order directs the VA and the Department of War to share service members' personnel files and medical records from the day they enlist. Officials say immediate access to these files will streamline applications for health care.

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1: You've finally worked up the courage to ask her the big question. You've been searching for the perfect way to tell her how you feel, and you want the moment to be a wonderful memory for the rest of your lives. Leave her speechless with a beautiful diamond engagement ring. 20 years from now, she may not remember exactly what you said, but she will remember the moment. A diamond says it all. J.M. 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
3: From ABC News, I'm Dave Packer in Washington, D.C. Singers and live performances as hundreds gathered outside the Kennedy Center Friday night, forming a human chain in opposition to President Trump's takeover of the memorial and his threat to demolish it. D.C. Councilmember-at-Large Robert White spoke.
4: This is a monument that was not falling down or bankrupt before he put his hands on it.
3: President Trump says he's banning three major news organizations, CNN, MS Now, and Politico, from the White House because he doesn't like their coverage.
5: It's really just cumulative stories over the last 2 years. You get sick of it.
3: In a statement, Politico responding, quote, "We will vigorously defend our First Amendment rights against any attempt to restrict them." The president Friday signed a Russia sanctions bill championed by the late Senator Lindsey Graham into law. It expands sanctions, tariffs, and prohibitions on Russia in order to add pressure for Vladimir Putin to negotiate an end to the war in Ukraine. Meanwhile, in Russia, parliamentary elections are underway. Anti-war parties stripped from the ballot.
6: The only anti-war party, Russia's oldest liberal party, Yabloko, was banned from taking part. And that was interesting because for years the Kremlin had tolerated the party, seeing it as helping to create an illusion of democracy, but not this time. And that seems to be because there were signs that Yabloko was attracting unusual support because of its anti-war position.
3: ABC's Patrick Reval. A preview of next week's United Nations General Assembly from UN spokesperson Stéphane Dujarric.
7: Alongside the mandated meetings, there are about 168 events that are scheduled during the high-level week. And member states have so far submitted about 1,000 requests for bilateral amongst themselves.
3: The NYPD says that this year they're expecting multiple protests. You're listening to ABC News.
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3: A recall alert for some Volkswagen drivers.
11: Hang on to your steering wheel. Loss of control is possible because of a problem with the steering rack housing in some Volkswagens and Audis. VW recalling more than 200,000 Tiguans, model year 2018, also 2018 and 2019 Atlases, and Audi Q3s, model years 2019 through 2021. VW says the risk of a crash is greatest during parking or low-speed maneuvers. Wayne Cabot, ABC News.
3: It was a millisecond software defect that caused the cancellation of more than 2,000 flights in and out of the United Kingdom last week. That according to a preliminary report from the country's air traffic services. The defect was in a system that allocates codes which identify flights on radar. One state reports hacking of private water systems.
12: Foreign actors targeted small private water providers in Colorado, according to the governor's office.
10: The two incidents

0: consisted of individuals changing equipment settings and disabling remote access and alarms, according to Colorado Governor Jared Polis. The systems impacted service for less than 200 people each. Now, the office doesn't say who is behind these attacks, but they do say they're aware that any activity targeting water systems around the country did occur.
1: It's ABC's Luke Barr. The Fat Bear Week bracelets are finally out. The contest to see who packed on the most weight before hibernation includes new competitors, Bear 89, known as Backpack, and 151 Walker. Dave Packer, ABC News.
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3: Your Weather Command forecast. Tonight, mostly cloudy, low in the upper 40s, northeast wind 5 to 15 miles per hour. Tomorrow, mostly cloudy, high near 70, east wind 5 to 10 miles per hour. Tomorrow night, mostly cloudy, low in the upper 40s, southeast wind up to 10 miles per hour. Sunday, mostly sunny, high in the lower 70s, southeast wind up to 10 miles per hour. Sunday night through Thursday, mostly clear, low in the upper 40s, high in the upper 70s.
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0: The Hill County Health Department presents Courage in Concert, Tuesday, September 22nd, beginning at 6:30 p.m. at the Haver High School Auditorium. Courage in Concert will feature the Haver High School Symphonic Band performing music supporting healthy discussions around mental health awareness. Everyone is welcome to attend.
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0: The Havre Blue Pony golf teams were in Laurel for invitational play on Friday. For the Blue Ponies, Evan Allish was the high shooter, finishing 28th at 93 strokes. Braxton Hughes finishing at a 95. Jediah Antonich coming up with a 101-stroke round. Jasper Allish shooting 106. And Billy Payson rounding out the scoring with 114. High placer for the girls was Raylan Smith, coming in 12th at 103 strokes, Lily Ofis coming in at 105 strokes, and Liv Coat finishing with a 122. That wraps up the regular season play for the Blue Pony Golfers. They'll take to the links in East Helena next Thursday and Friday for the Eastern A Divisional Golf Tournament. Still to come on Saturday for area sports, for Montana State University Northern, Skylights Volleyball at Bismarck State, Lights Football playing host to College of Idaho with game time at 12 p.m. to be heard on KPQX. And Northern Rodeo continues at Dawson Community College. Havre High School, cross country, taking part of the Mountain West Classic in Missoula, and Chinook High School, Lady Beater Volleyball, traveling to Cutbank, cross country, also in Missoula, at the Mountain West Classic. 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

0: your weather command forecast. Tonight, mostly cloudy, low in the upper 40s, northeast wind 5 to 15 miles per hour. Tomorrow, mostly cloudy, high near 70, east wind 5 to 10 miles per hour. Tomorrow night, mostly cloudy, low in the upper 40s, southeast wind up to 10 miles per hour. Sunday, mostly sunny, high in the lower 70s, southeast wind up to 10 miles per hour. Sunday night through Thursday, mostly clear, low in the upper 40s, high in the upper 70s.
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0: 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On Saturday, starting at noon until the end of the Demolition Derby, enjoy Pronto Pups and Cheese Fries from the Lions Club booth at the Great Northern Fairgrounds. Blue Pony Gear pop-up shop will be open from noon to 3 p.m. at Big Sky Soul. Kiss the Pig fundraiser takes place at the Haverhill County Library starting at 1 p.m. The Undercover Band will be performing in front of the Atrium Mall from 11 a.m. to 2 p.m. and the KNMB Tribute Band 1 p.m. to 9 p.m. in Town Square. The 48-hour softball tournament continues, and find Beast Treats during that competition this weekend in various locations. 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
1: The way the government grades the quality of your beef could soon see its first major overhaul in years, and officials are giving you more time to speak up. The United States Department of Agriculture's Agricultural Marketing Service is currently reviewing official beef grading standards, which measure factors like marbling, fat cover, and meat yield. The review comes after a formal request from the American Wagyu Association to update the system to better reflect modern livestock. The government originally set a September deadline for public feedback, but industry groups requested more time to evaluate the changes. The USDA has agreed, extending the public comment window by an additional 90 days. Producers, retailers, and everyday consumers now have until December 7th to submit their thoughts online through the Federal Register. The Fort Belknap Indian community is set to modernize its foster care system following a new federal funding announcement aimed at keeping children safe and speeding up local placements. The community is one of 14 jurisdictions nationwide selected to receive a Licensing Infrastructure Modernization for Child Welfare grant. This federal funding is specifically designed to eliminate bottlenecks that frequently slow down the approval of qualified kinship caregivers, foster families, and prospective adoptive parents. Fort Belknap will use its share of the funds to upgrade background check systems and deploy compliant modern fingerprinting equipment. Tribal child welfare officials will also use the grant to train staff on the new workflows, establish performance measures, and create long-term sustainability plans.
2: The Montana Fish and Wildlife Commission will hold a special meeting via Zoom on Thursday, September 24th at 1 p.m. Commissioners are set to discuss critical administrative rulemaking petitions, including a 24-hour trap check, a bear spray requirement, and changes to the state's predator management policy. If you would like to make your voice heard, you must submit public comment by Friday, September 18th. Comments may be filed online through the Commission's official portal. This has been a production.

0: 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Hearing or finding out about it all can be difficult. 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
1: From ABC News, I'm Dave Packer. Reaction from journalists in Washington after President Trump said Friday he plans to ban CNN, MS Now, and Politico from the White House because he doesn't like their coverage.
2: We are banning them, yes, we are, and there may be others to follow.
1: ABC's Mary Bruce details the response from White House correspondents.
3: In this statement, the Correspondents Association says freedom of the press, quote, does not depend on whether the president likes a news organization's coverage, agrees with its reporting, or approves of the questions its journalists ask. Adding, this is, quote, about the right of the American people to receive a full and independent account of the activities, policies, and decision of whoever occupies the nation's highest office.
1: President Trump saying Friday night that he has a deal with Denmark to bolster the U.S. military presence in Greenland. The Danish prime minister says the deal will be signed next week. Big protest Friday at the Kennedy Center. Several hundred there creating a human chain outside the building demanding President Trump be removed as chairman.
4: One, you can either join hands now or join hands as you get around the Kennedy Center, but we're going to show that we are here to protect this space.
1: Trump installed himself as chairman of the Kennedy Center last year. Now he's talking about demolishing it if his name isn't put on the building. Hundreds of San Francisco security guards on strike. The workers are on the front lines of some of the nation's most profitable tech firms and luxury businesses, and they say they're struggling with paying for basic necessities. ABC's Gloria Rodriguez.
5: They couldn't come to an agreement, so I'm told that they will continue negotiating on Wednesday. Right now, it's unclear how long they will be striking, but they say they will strike as long as they need to get what they want.
1: This weekend, the flood threat shifts to the Mid-Atlantic and Northwest. Meanwhile,
6: it's all about this extreme heat. We'll still have some 100-degree heat in places like Memphis and Meridian into the weekend. Thankfully, the pattern's finally changing. It's easing into next week.
1: ABC News senior meteorologist Lee Goldberg. 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
1: The murder trial of former American Idol contestant Caleb Flynn is underway.
12: In court, Flynn visibly sobbing as prosecutors played the chilling 911 calls he made.
13: Somebody broke into my home. Somebody broke into my home and shot my wife. There's blood everywhere. Oh, my God. Oh, my God. Oh, my God.
12: But prosecutors telling the jury it was all a staged break-in, saying Flynn shot his wife twice in the head as she slept. Authorities say he was motivated by an affair. The defense admitting Flynn was unfaithful, but saying that doesn't make him a killer.
1: ABC's Morgan Norwood. Florida confirms a dengue fever death. The state is experiencing one of its worst surges of dengue in decades. Meta is facing a lawsuit by more than 70 people who say their intimate moments were recorded by smart glasses.
14: Among those suing are some users in California who say it caught them undressing, going to the bathroom, having sex, entering passwords. One guy who put his glasses on the bathroom counter says it unknowingly recorded him. Meta markets the glasses as a way to hear audio, take calls, capture video without having to whip out a smartphone. It intends to fight these allegations. Wayne Cabot, ABC News.
1: Mississippi will assemble the state's largest law enforcement presence for a college football game ever this weekend when Ole Miss hosts LSU. It's not just one of the longest college football rivalries. LSU coach Lane Kiffin left Ole Miss last year before the Rebels entered the playoffs. Dave Packer, ABC News.
15: Well, it's official. In a recent survey of over 120,000

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1: Your Weather Command forecast. Tonight, mostly cloudy, low in the upper 40s, northeast wind 5 to 15 miles per hour. Tomorrow, mostly cloudy, high near 70, east wind 5 to 10 miles per hour. Tomorrow night, mostly cloudy, low in the upper 40s, southeast wind up to 10 miles per hour. Sunday, mostly sunny, high in the lower 70s, southeast wind up to 10 miles per hour. Sunday night through Thursday, mostly clear, low in the upper 40s, high in the upper 70s.
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1: My son was a big hockey fan. We were following the U.S. team. Nobody thought they'd win against the Russians. I was working the toll booth that night, and I had the radio on.
2: The Americans are controlling the puck.
1: Cars coming through, one after another, and I'm listening.
2: They could do it. They could do it.
1: And I'm thinking, we might actually do this.
2: Do you believe in miracles?
1: Yes! I just started jumping up and down in the booth. People had it on in their car. They're cheering. I'm cheering. Driver drops his money. I waved him through anyway. Picked it up later. You know, it felt like the whole country was in that booth with me.
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0: 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On Saturday, from 2 to 6 p.m., a benefit for Lori Holland will be held at the Highline Senior Center. The Fall Brawl Demo Derby begins at 4 o'clock at the Great Northern Fairgrounds. The JC's Glow Run starts at Veterans Memorial Park at 7 p.m. The Haver Trap Club will host a moonlight shoot at 7 p.m. And a street dance with live music from the Plowed Under Band begins at 9 p.m. at PJ's. 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

0: The Chinook Sugar Beater football team finally played at Hoon Field this season Friday night, hosting the Belt Huskies. Evan Suarez has the wrap-up from the Beater homecoming game.
1: Wrapping up a very intense and entertaining game here from Hoon Field with a final score of 30-26 in favor of the visiting Belt Huskies over the Chinook Sugar Beaters. The game started off fast and it started off hot with a opening drive touchdown by Patrick McKenzie and the Chinook Sugar Beaters, and then a successful two-point conversion making it 8-0. That was quickly answered by three consecutive touchdown scoring drives by the Belt Huskies, including back-to-back touchdowns by number 3 Emmett Anderson, and then a beautiful touchdown pass from Grayson Garza to Colin Haley over the middle. That wasn't the end of the first half, though, as there was a lot of action to end that second quarter. Carter Alish, the senior wide receiver, was able to get two touchdowns, two of his three in the game before half, to set up the Beaters with a lead 20-18 heading into the half point break. Now the game started to get a little slower in the third quarter, but then the Belt Huskies turned their offense back on as Colin Haley and Tegan Triplett were able to get in. Triplett got in the end zone in the third quarter, and then Haley was able to get his second touchdown reception of the game in the fourth quarter. Chinook didn't give up, though. They fought till the very end, and Carter Alish was able to complete his hat trick of touchdowns, his third of the game in the fourth quarter, setting it up 26-30. And then on the final play of the game, it was 4th and 10, and Ryan Bell dropped back to pass, and the pass fell incomplete down the sideline. A very long pass and a very hard pass at that, intended for Hayden Barrett. And that did it right there with the final score, 30-26, with the Huskies claiming the victory and staying undefeated over the Sugar Beaters, who now fall to 3-1.
0: The Havre Blue Pony golf teams were in Laurel for invitational play on Friday. For the Blue Ponies, Evan Alish was the high shooter, finishing 28th at 93 strokes. Braxton Hughes finishing at a 95. Jediah Antonich coming up with a 101-stroke round. Jasper Alish shooting 106, and Billy Payson rounding out the scoring with 114. High placer for the girls was Raylan Smith, coming in 12th at 103 strokes, Lily Ofis coming in at 105 strokes, and Liv Coat finishing with a 122. That wraps up the regular season play for the Blue Pony Golfers. They'll take to the links in East Helena next Thursday and Friday for the Eastern A Divisional Golf Tournament. The MSU Northern Skylights volleyball team dropped a 3-1 set Friday night on the road facing Dickinson State. Northern fell 25-20 in game number one, but bounced back to take the second game 25-20. The Lady Blue Hawks reclaimed their court, winning 25-19 for the third match, and closed out on a 25-15 victory. Macy Uffelman and Callie Case

0: He headed up Diggs with 18, with Uffelman contributing 16. Saturday, Northern makes their way to take on Bismarck State. Still to come on Saturday for area sports, for Montana State University Northern, Skylights Volleyball at Bismarck State, Lights Football playing host to College of Idaho, with game time at 12 p.m. to be heard on KPQX. And Northern Rodeo continues at Dawson Community College. Haver High School, cross country, taking part of the Mountain West Classic in Missoula, and Chinook High School, Lady Beater Volleyball, traveling to Cutbank, cross country, also in Missoula, at the Mountain West Classic. 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
3: Your Weather Command forecast. Tonight, mostly cloudy, low in the upper 40s, northeast wind 5 to 15 miles per hour. Tomorrow, mostly cloudy, high near 70, east wind 5 to 10 miles per hour. Tomorrow night, mostly cloudy, low in the upper 40s, southeast wind up to 10 miles per hour. Sunday, mostly sunny, high in the lower 70s, southeast wind up to 10 miles per hour. Sunday night through Thursday, mostly clear, low in the upper 40s, high in the upper 70s.
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1: Havre's biggest community gathering of the year, the 46th Annual Festival Day celebration, gets underway today and runs through Sunday. The weekend is packed full of events, and Havre Area Chamber of Commerce Office Manager Tessa Nystrom says a weekend like Festival Days does not get put together without lots of help.
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3: President Donald Trump has signed a new executive order aimed at speeding up the timeline for veterans to receive Department of Veterans Affairs benefits. Titled Accelerating Access to Veterans Benefits and Employment Opportunities, the order directs the VA and the Department of War to share service members' personnel files and medical records from the day they enlist. Officials say immediate access to these files will streamline applications for health care, disability compensation, and home loans upon civilian transition. The administration

0: in these attacks, but they do say they're aware that Iranian activity targeting water systems around the country did occur.
1: It's ABC's Luke Barr. The Fat Bear Week bracelets are finally out. The contest to see who packed on the most weight before hibernation includes new competitors, Bear 89, known as Backpack, and 151 Walker. Dave Packer, ABC News.
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3: Your Weather Command forecast. Tonight, mostly cloudy, low in the upper 40s, northeast wind 5 to 15 miles per hour. Tomorrow, mostly cloudy, high near 70, east wind 5 to 10 miles per hour. Tomorrow night, mostly cloudy, low in the upper 40s, southeast wind up to 10 miles per hour. Sunday, mostly sunny, high in the lower 70s, southeast wind up to 10 miles per hour. Sunday night through Thursday, mostly clear, low in the upper 40s, high in the upper 70s.
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0: Festival Days is here, and Vic's Place hopes you take in as many events as you can. From the quilt and vendor shows to the parade and tribute band event, there's definitely something for everyone. Vic's will be the place to be on Friday night as they host a street dance featuring music from Shakedown County. Meet your friends and close out the summer with great music, great food, and great games. It'll be one of the biggest parties of the summer. Have a great Festival Days weekend, and Vic's Place will see you at their street dance Friday night.
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0: The Chinook Sugar Beater football team finally played at Hoon Field this season Friday night, hosting the Belt Huskies. Evan Suarez has the wrap-up from the Beater homecoming game.
1: Wrapping up a very intense and entertaining game here from Hoon Field with a final score of 30-26 in favor of the visiting Belt Huskies over the Chinook Sugar Beaters. The game started off fast and it started off hot with a opening drive touchdown by Patrick McKenzie and the Chinook Sugar Beaters, and then a successful two-point conversion making it 8-0. That was quickly answered by three consecutive touchdown scoring drives by the Belt Huskies, including back-to-back touchdowns by number 3 Emmett Anderson, and then a beautiful touchdown pass from Grayson Garza to Colin Haley over the middle. That wasn't the end of the first half, though, as there was a lot of action to end that second quarter. Carter Alish, the senior wide receiver, was able to get two touchdowns, two of his three in the game before half, to set up the Beaters with a lead 20-18 heading into the half point break. Now, the game started to get a little slower in the third quarter, but then the Belt Huskies

0: Split got in the end zone in the third quarter, and then Haley was able to get his second touchdown reception of the game in the fourth quarter. Chinook didn't give up, though. They fought till the very end, and Carter Ellis was able to complete his hat trick of touchdowns, his third of the game in the fourth quarter, setting it up 26-30. And then on the final play of the game, it was fourth and 10, and Ryan Bell dropped back to pass, and the pass fell incomplete down the sideline. A very long pass and a very hard pass at that, intended for Hayden Barrett. And that did it right there with the final score, 30-26, with the Huskies claiming the victory and staying undefeated over the Sugar Beaters, who now fall to 3-1.
1: The Havre Blue Pony golf teams were in Laurel for an invitational play on Friday. For the Blue Ponies, Evan Ellish was the high shooter, finishing 28th at 93 strokes. Braxton Hughes finishing at a 95. Jediah Antonich coming up with a 101-stroke round. Jasper Ellish shooting 106, and Billy Payson rounding out the scoring with 114. High placer for the girls was Raylan Smith, coming in 12th at 103 strokes, Lily Ophis coming in at 105 strokes, and Liv Cote finishing with a 122. That wraps up the regular season play for the Blue Pony Golfers. They'll take to the links in East Helena next Thursday and Friday for the Eastern A Divisional Golf Tournament. The MSU Northern Skylights volleyball team dropped a 3-1 set Friday night on the road facing Dickinson State. Northern fell 25-20 in game number one, but bounced back to take the second game 25-20. The Lady Blue Hawks reclaimed their court, winning 25-19 for the third match, and closed out on a 25-15 victory. Macy Uffelman and Callie Case each racked up 11 kills for the Skylights. Addison Fallsdown made 17 assists. Cambria Malloy headed up digs with 18, with Uffelman contributing 16. Saturday, Northern makes their way to take on Bismarck State. Friday night football scores from across the area. Laurel clipping Billings Central 31-29. Denton Geyser Stanford Geraldine rolling over Custer Hysham Melstone 76. East Helena downing Lockwood 45-6. Conrad topping Deer Lodge 26-14. Fairfield shutting out Cutbank 41-0. Glasgow blanking Shelby 35-0. Shoto with a 32-6 decision over Cascade. And Highwood a 66-38 winner over Broadview Levina. Still to come on Saturday for area sports, for Montana State University Northern, Skylights volleyball at Bismarck State, Lights football playing host to College of Idaho, with game time at 12 p.m. to be heard on KPQX. And Northern Rodeo continues at Dawson Community College. Havre High School, cross country, taking part of the Mountain West Classic in Missoula, and Chinook High School, Lady Beater Volleyball, traveling to Cutbank, cross country, also in Missoula, at the Mountain West Classic. 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
1: 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Your Weather Command forecast. Tonight, mostly cloudy, low in the upper 40s, northeast wind 5 to 15 miles per hour. Tomorrow, mostly cloudy, high near 70, east wind 5 to 10 miles per hour. Tomorrow night, mostly cloudy, low in the upper 40s, southeast wind up to 10 miles per hour. Sunday, mostly sunny, high in the lower 70s, southeast wind up to 10 miles per hour. Sunday night through Thursday, mostly clear, low in the upper 40s, high in the upper 70s.
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1: Havre's biggest community gathering of the year, the 46th Annual Festival Day Celebration, gets underway today and runs through Sunday. The weekend is packed full of events, and Havre Area Chamber of Commerce Office Manager Tessa Nystrom says a weekend like Festival Days does not get put together without lots of help.
2: There's a lot of volunteers, there's a lot of businesses, organizations, local individuals that help put this on, help plan it. We started planning a couple months ago, really the beginning of the year, people were reaching out about Festival Days. So these last 2 months have been a lot of planning, but there's a lot of people that deserve a lot of credit for all the work that goes into Festival Weekend.
1: The biggest event, the Festival Days Parade, features about 70 entrants this year and will begin at 10 a.m. tomorrow morning. The parade begins at Rod's Drive-In on the south end of town and

0: left Ole Miss last year before the Rebels entered the playoffs. Dave Packer, ABC News.
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2: Your Weather Command forecast. Tonight, mostly cloudy, low in the upper 40s, northeast wind 5 to 15 miles per hour. Tomorrow, mostly cloudy, high near 70, east wind 5 to 10 miles per hour. Tomorrow night, mostly cloudy, low in the upper 40s, southwest wind up to 10 miles per hour. Sunday, mostly sunny, high in the lower 70s, southeast wind up to 10 miles per hour.
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0: Now for an extended look at your weather command forecast. Tonight, mostly cloudy, low in the upper 40s, northeast wind 5 to 15 miles per hour. Tomorrow, mostly cloudy, high near 70, east wind 5 to 10 miles per hour. Tomorrow night, mostly cloudy, low in the upper 40s, southwest wind up to 10 miles per hour. Sunday, mostly sunny, high in the lower 70s, southeast wind up to 10 miles per hour. Sunday night, mostly clear, low in the upper 40s, southwest wind 5 to 15 miles per hour. Monday through Thursday, mostly clear, highs in the upper 70s, low in the upper 40s. Thursday night and Friday, partly cloudy, low about 50, high in the upper 70s.
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1: The Cascade County Sheriff's Office is implementing immediate operational changes at the Cascade County Detention Center in Great Falls as a critical staffing shortage has left the facility without enough personnel to safely maintain its current inmate population. The detention center is currently operating under emergency staffing conditions, and an emergency operations plan has been implemented to reduce the number of people housed at the facility to a level that can be safely managed with available staff. These changes are being made solely because of the current staffing shortage and are not intended to end the county's partnerships with ICE, CBP, the state of Montana, or local agencies. The Cascade County Sheriff's Office will continue working with its federal, state, and local partners to coordinate transfers and minimize disruptions while maintaining the safety and security of the detention center. You can see the full story and list of changes being implemented on our website, HighlineToday.com.
2: A critical water project for Northeast Montana is headed to the President's desk after winning final approval in the U.S. Senate. They passed a bill this week to reauthorize the Fort Peck Reservation Rural Water System Act. The legislation extends the Bureau of Reclamation's authority to continue constructing essential water infrastructure at the Fort Peck Reservation and across Roosevelt, Sheridan, Valley, and Daniels counties. The project, which brings together tribal and non-tribal communities, is already 95% complete. Lawmakers say the extension from December 2026 to December 2028 is vital to keep construction on track. Senator Steve Daines called the passage huge news, stating that access to safe and reliable water is an absolute necessity. Representative Troy Downing added that the extension ensures these critical infrastructure projects stay on schedule. Local water officials praised the bipartisan effort, calling the historic pipeline project life-changing for the people of Northeast Montana. This has been a production of New Media Broadcasters.
3: From ABC News, I'm Dave Packer in Washington, D.C. Singers and live performances as hundreds gathered outside the Kennedy Center Friday night, forming a human chain in opposition to President Trump's takeover of the memorial and his threat to demolish it. D.C. Council Member at Large Robert White spoke.
4: This is a monument that was not falling down or bankrupt before he put his hands on it.
3: President Trump says he's banning three major news organizations, CNN, MS Now, and Politico, from the White House because he doesn't like their coverage.
5: It's really just cumulative stories over the last 2 years. You get sick of it.
3: In a statement, Politico responding, quote, "We will vigorously defend our First Amendment rights against any attempt to restrict

0: to have.
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0: Now for an extended look at your weather command forecast. Tonight, mostly cloudy, low in the upper 40s, northeast wind 5 to 15 miles per hour. Tomorrow, mostly cloudy, high near 70, east wind 5 to 10 miles per hour. Tomorrow night, mostly cloudy, low in the upper 40s, southwest wind up to 10 miles per hour. Sunday, mostly sunny, high in the lower 70s, southeast wind up to 10 miles per hour. Sunday night, mostly clear, low in the upper 40s, southwest wind 5 to 15 miles per hour. Monday through Thursday, mostly clear, highs in the upper 70s, low in the upper 40s. Thursday night and Friday, partly cloudy, low about 50, high in the upper 70s.
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1: Havre's biggest community gathering of the year, the 46th Annual Festival Day celebration, gets underway today and runs through Sunday. 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
2: There's a lot of volunteers, there's a lot of businesses, organizations, local individuals that help put this on, help plan it. We started planning a couple months ago. Really, the beginning of the year, people were reaching out about Festival Days. So these last 2 months have been a lot of planning, but there's a lot of people that deserve a lot of credit for all the work that goes into Festival Weekend.
1: The biggest event, the Festival Days Parade, features about 70 entrants this year and will begin at 10 a.m. tomorrow morning. The parade begins at Rod's Drive-In on the south end of town and travels north down 5th Avenue, goes west on 3rd Street, and then ends between the atrium and the post office. 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
3: A Wolf Point woman will spend more than 11 years in federal prison for her role in the brutal beating death of a man last year on the Fort Peck Indian Reservation. 26-year-old Aubrianne Lillian Desserly was sentenced earlier this week in Great Falls after pleading guilty to voluntary manslaughter. Federal prosecutors say Desserly and two co-defendants entered an abandoned Wolf Point home in February 2025 after a night of drinking. An argument escalated into a severe assault on a sleeping man, with witnesses reporting that Desserly kicked the victim in the face while others used a chokehold. A medical exam determined the victim died of neck compression and blunt force head injuries. Desserly's co-defendant, Calvin Lester, received an 11-year sentence earlier this month. The third attacker, Dylan Wetsett, awaits sentencing in October. This has been a production of New Media Broadcasters.
4: From ABC News, I'm Dave Packer. Reaction from journalists in Washington after President Trump said Friday he plans to ban CNN, MSNBC, and Politico from the White House because he doesn't like their coverage.
5: We are banning them, yes, we are, and there may be others to follow.
4: ABC's Mary Bruce details the response from White House correspondents.
6: In this statement, the Correspondents Association says freedom of the press, quote, does not depend on whether the president likes a news organization's coverage, agrees with its reporting, or approves of the questions its journalists ask. Adding, this is, quote, about the right of the American people to receive a full and independent account of the activities, policies, and decision of whoever occupies the nation's highest office.
4: President Trump saying Friday night that he has a deal with Denmark to bolster the U.S. military presence in Greenland. The Danish prime minister says the deal will be signed next week. Big protest Friday at the Kennedy Center. Several hundred there creating a human chain outside the building demanding President Trump be removed as chairman.
7: You can either join hands now or join hands as you get around the Kennedy Center, but we're going to show that we are here to protect this space.
4: Trump installed himself as chairman of the Kennedy Center last year. Now he's talking about demolishing it if his name isn't put on the building. Hundreds of San Francisco security guards on strike. The workers are on the front lines of some of the nation's most profitable tech firms and luxury businesses, and they say they're struggling with paying for basic necessities. ABC's Gloria Rodriguez.
8: They couldn't come to an agreement, so I'm told that they will continue negotiating on Wednesday. Right now, it's unclear how long they will be striking, but they say they will strike as long as they need to get what they want.
4: This weekend, the flood threat shifts to the mid-Atlantic and Northwest. Meanwhile,
9: it's all about this extreme heat. We'll still have some 100-degree heat in places like Memphis and Meridian into the weekend. Thankfully, the pattern's finally changing. It's easing into next week.
4: ABC News senior meteorologist Lee Goldberg, you're listening to ABC News.
10: 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In a recent survey of over 120,000 wireless

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Now for an extended look at your Weather Command forecast. Tonight, mostly cloudy, low in the upper 40s, northeast wind 5 to 15 miles per hour. Tomorrow, mostly cloudy, high near 70, east wind 5 to 10 miles per hour. Tomorrow night, mostly cloudy, low in the upper 40s, southwest wind up to 10 miles per hour. Sunday, mostly sunny, high in the lower 70s, southeast wind up to 10 miles per hour. Sunday night, mostly clear, low in the upper 40s, southwest wind 5 to 15 miles per hour. Monday through Thursday, mostly clear, highs in the upper 70s, low in the upper 40s. Thursday night and Friday, partly cloudy, low about 50, high in the upper 70s.

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1: The Cascade County Sheriff's Office is implementing immediate operational changes at the Cascade County Detention Center in Great Falls as a critical staffing shortage has left the facility without enough personnel to safely maintain its current inmate population. The detention center is currently operating under emergency staffing conditions, and an emergency operations plan has been implemented to reduce the number of people housed at the facility to a level that can be safely managed with available staff. These changes are being made solely because of the current staffing shortage and are not intended to end the county's partnerships with ICE, CBP, the state of Montana, or local agencies. The Cascade County Sheriff's Office will continue working with its federal, state, and local partners to coordinate transfers and minimize disruptions while maintaining the safety and security of the detention center. You can see the full story and list of changes being implemented on our website, HighlineToday.com.
2: A critical water project for Northeast Montana is headed to the President's desk after winning final approval in the U.S. Senate. They passed a bill this week to reauthorize the Fort Beck Reservation Rural Water System Act. The legislation extends the Bureau of Reclamation's authority to continue constructing essential water infrastructure at the Fort Peck Reservation and across Roosevelt, Sheridan, Valley, and Daniels counties. The project, which brings together tribal and non-tribal communities, is already 95% complete. Lawmakers say the extension from December 2026 to December 2028 is vital to keep construction on track. Senator Steve Daines called the passage huge news, stating that access to safe and reliable water is an absolute necessity. Representative Troy Downing added that the extension ensures these critical infrastructure projects stay on schedule. Local water officials praise the bipartisan effort, calling the historic pipeline project life-changing for the people of Northeast Montana. This has been a production of New Media Broadcasters.
3: From ABC News, I'm Dave Packer in Washington, D.C. Singers and live performances as hundreds gathered outside the Kennedy Center Friday night, forming a human chain in opposition to President Trump's takeover of the memorial and his threat to demolish it.

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0: Now for an extended look at your Weather Command forecast. Tonight, mostly cloudy, low in the upper 40s, northeast wind 5 to 15 miles per hour. Tomorrow, mostly cloudy, high near 70, east wind 5 to 10 miles per hour. Tomorrow night, mostly cloudy, low in the upper 40s, southwest wind up to 10 miles per hour. Sunday, mostly sunny, high in the lower 70s, southeast wind up to 10 miles per hour. Sunday night, mostly clear, low in the upper 40s, southwest wind 5 to 15 miles per hour. Monday through Thursday, mostly clear, highs in the upper 70s, low in the upper 40s. Thursday night and Friday, partly cloudy, low about 50, high in the upper 70s.
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1: Havre's biggest community gathering of the year, the 46th Annual Festival Day celebration, gets underway today and runs through Sunday. 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
2: 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We started planning a couple months ago, really the beginning of the year, people were reaching out about Festival Days. So these last 2 months have been a lot of planning, but there's a lot of people that deserve a lot of credit for all the work that goes into Festival Weekend.
1: The biggest event, the Festival Days Parade, features about 70 entrants this year and will begin at 10 a.m. tomorrow morning. 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
3: A Wolf Point woman will spend more than 11 years in federal prison for her role in the brutal beating death of a man last year on the Fort Peck Indian Reservation. 26-year-old Aubrianne Lillian Desserly was sentenced earlier this week in Great Falls after pleading guilty to voluntary manslaughter. Federal prosecutors say Desserly and two co-defendants entered an abandoned Wolf Point home in February 2025 after a night of drinking. An argument escalated into a severe assault on a sleeping man, with witnesses reporting that Desserly kicked the victim in the face while others used a chokehold. A medical exam determined the victim died of neck compression and blunt force head injuries. Desserly's co-defendant, Calvin Lester, received an 11-year sentence earlier this month. The third attacker, Dylan Wetsit, awaits sentencing in October. This has been a production of New Media Broadcasters.
4: From ABC News, I'm Brian Clark. President Trump said Friday the U.S. entered into an agreement with Denmark and Greenland to give the U.S. permanent control over Greenland's security at no cost to the United States. A State Department official said the U.S. will have the complete ability to do what it deems necessary to defend the American continent. So far, no word from Danish officials. Meanwhile, the U.S. stalemate continues with Iran, and so does the impact on gas prices. Gas Buddy reports the national average up to almost $4.50 a gallon of regular unleaded. Diesel prices are higher, and Idaho farmer Galen Lee says it's making him consider taking out a loan on his farm.
5: The price we're paying for fuel is about twice what it was a year ago.
4: ABC's Alex Stone has more.
6: Americans are feeling the squeeze. The war in Iran disrupting global oil supplies, with oil trading at around $100 a barrel. That's translating into rising prices at the pump. Some regions are seeing gas prices far higher than the national average. And higher transportation costs could drive up the price of groceries, clothes, and packages.
4: President Trump said Friday he's banning three major news organizations, CNN, MS Now, and Politico, from the White House because he does not like their coverage.
7: It's really just cumulative stories over the last 2 years. You get sick of it.
4: The White House Correspondents Association said freedom of the press does not depend on whether the president likes the coverage. A group of security researchers say they used Claude to hack OpenAI, and the group alerted OpenAI, but former FBI Cyber Deputy Director Cynthia Kaiser said this could be dangerous if a bad actor got the same access.
8: They would then be able to find vulnerabilities at scale, like find these flaws in program softwares, hardware like phones, anything, and utilize those flaws before there's a fix in place.
4: You're listening to ABC News.
9: 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In a recent survey of

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Now for an extended look at your Weather Command forecast. Tonight, mostly cloudy, low in the upper 40s, northeast wind 5 to 15 miles per hour. Tomorrow, mostly cloudy, high near 70, east wind 5 to 10 miles per hour. Tomorrow night, mostly cloudy, low in the upper 40s, southwest wind up to 10 miles per hour. Sunday, mostly sunny, high in the lower 70s, southeast wind up to 10 miles per hour. Sunday night, mostly clear, low in the upper 40s, southwest wind 5 to 15 miles per hour. Monday through Thursday, mostly clear, highs in the upper 70s, low in the upper 40s. Thursday night and Friday, partly cloudy, low about 50, high in the upper 70s. KO.

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1: The Cascade County Sheriff's Office is implementing immediate operational changes at the Cascade County Detention Center in Great Falls as a critical staffing shortage has left the facility without enough personnel to safely maintain its current inmate population. The detention center is currently operating under emergency staffing conditions, and an emergency operations plan has been implemented to reduce the number of people housed at the facility to a level that can be safely managed with available staff. These changes are being made solely because of the current staffing shortage and are not intended to end the county's partnerships with ICE, CBP, the state of Montana, or local agencies. The Cascade County Sheriff's Office will continue working with its federal, state, and local partners to coordinate transfers and minimize disruptions while maintaining the safety and security of the detention center. You can see the full story and list of changes being implemented on our website, HighlineToday.com.
2: A critical water project for Northeast Montana is headed to the President's desk after winning final approval in the U.S. Senate. They passed a bill this week to reauthorize the Fort Peck Reservation Rural Water System Act. The legislation extends the Bureau of Reclamation's authority to continue constructing essential water infrastructure at the Fort Peck Reservation and across Roosevelt, Sheridan, Valley, and Daniels counties. The project, which brings together tribal and non-tribal communities, is already 95% complete. Lawmakers say the extension from December 2026 to December 2028 is vital to keep construction on track. Senator Steve Daines called the passage huge news, stating that access to safe and reliable water is an absolute necessity. Representative Troy Downing added that the extension ensures these critical infrastructure projects stay on schedule. Local water officials praised the bipartisan effort, calling the historic pipeline project life-changing for the people of Northeast Montana. This has been a production of New Media Broadcasters.
3: From ABC News, I'm Brian Clark. With just over 6 weeks to Election Day, early voting is underway in some states for the midterms. That includes Minnesota. Thomas Stangler of Minneapolis says his top issue:
4: just the prices. When you see you can't really afford beef anymore, you can't afford gas, you can't afford all kinds of things. I mean, I do it, but I really hate it.
3: Vice President J.D. Vance was in Iowa campaigning for Republicans, saying the Trump administration has been focused on jobs and immigration.
5: Now, some of the Democrats running this fall, they are out and out lunatics. They don't disagree with us about tax policy or regulatory policy. They have lost their ever-loving minds.
3: President Trump said Friday the U.S. has reached an agreement with Denmark and Greenland to give the U.S. permanent control over Greenland's security. Denmark's foreign minister posted a photo on Instagram of himself, Vice President Vance, Secretary of State Marco Rubio, and a Greenland politician that's captioned in part, quote, "Next week should be a good week for both Greenland, Denmark, and the USA." President Trump said Friday he was banning CNN, MS Now, and Politico from the White House because he does not like their coverage. ABC's Mary Bruce has the response from the White House Correspondents Association.
6: In this statement, the Correspondents Association says freedom of the press, quote, does not depend on whether the president likes a news organization's coverage, agrees with its reporting, or approves of the questions its journalists ask. Adding, this is, quote, about the right of the American people to receive a full and independent account of the activities, policies, and decision of whoever occupies the nation's highest office.
3: Nearly 14,000 unionized security officers are on strike across California. They work at top tech companies, hospitals, transportation hubs, and retailers. The union says the workers want better pay, retirement benefits, health care, and more training. You're listening to ABC News.
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3: Pennsylvania is reporting dozens of new measles cases. There have been four deaths reported in the Commonwealth this year, and Medicare Administrator Dr. Mehmet Oz says there's going to be federal assistance.
12: Other states have asked for help from the CDC. I'm glad that Pennsylvania is considering it as well. It does help to have more people try to chip in to try to address these problems, because whether you want to or not, there will be some people who get measles, and especially if they haven't been vaccinated, we're going to get on top of that quickly.
3: Outside the Kennedy Center in Washington, D.C., demonstrators Friday had formed a human chain to oppose President Trump's takeover of the memorial and his threat to demolish it. The Kennedy Center's top official said the main building's closure is only temporary in order to assess safety risks. Buckingham Palace says that a new book from Princess Diana's brothers, clouded by time and, quote, fraternal grief, as ABC's Lama Hassan explains.
13: Princess Diana's brother defending his explosive claims about King Charles's reaction to Diana's death.
14: And he said, "We'll forget her soon enough." After a stunned silence, I said, "I cannot believe you just said that," and I hung up on him.
13: In an interview with the BBC, Charles Spencer standing by the unfavorable portrait of the king in his upcoming memoir, where he also alleges the then prince sounded giddily elated like a lottery winner immediately following Diana's death.
3: I'm Brian Clark, ABC News.
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0: Sunday mostly sunny, high in the lower 70s, southeast wind up to 10 miles per hour.
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0: sordid scandals ever thankfully comes to an end with quarterback Brendan Sorsby running off to the NFL supplemental draft. Good. That was the biggest waste of time ever, and it should have never happened in the first place.
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0: Now for an extended look at your Weather Command forecast. Tonight, mostly cloudy, low in the upper 40s, northeast wind 5 to 15 miles per hour. Tomorrow, mostly cloudy, high near 70, east wind 5 to 10 miles per hour. Tomorrow night, mostly cloudy, low in the upper 40s, southwest wind up to 10 miles per hour. Sunday, mostly sunny, high in the lower 70s, southeast wind up to 10 miles per hour. Sunday night, mostly clear, low in the upper 40s, southwest wind 5 to 15 miles per hour. Monday through Thursday, mostly clear, highs in the upper 70s, low in the upper 40s. Thursday night and Friday, partly cloudy, low about 50, high in the upper 70s.
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1: The Cascade County Sheriff's Office is implementing immediate operational changes at the Cascade County Detention Center in Great Falls as a critical staffing shortage has left the facility without enough personnel to safely maintain its current inmate population. The detention center is currently operating under emergency staffing conditions, and an emergency operations plan has been implemented to reduce the number of people housed at the facility to a level that can be safely managed with available staff. These changes are being made solely because of the current staffing shortage and are not intended to end the county's partnerships with ICE, CBP, the state of Montana, or local agencies. The Cascade County Sheriff's Office will continue working with its federal, state, and local partners to coordinate transfers and minimize disruptions while maintaining the safety and security of the detention center. You can see the full story and list of changes being implemented on our website, HighlineToday.com.
2: A critical water project for Northeast Montana is headed to the President's desk after winning final approval in the U.S. Senate. They passed a bill this week to reauthorize the Fort Peck Reservation Rural Water System Act. The legislation extends the Bureau of Reclamation's authority to continue constructing essential water infrastructure at the Fort Peck Reservation and across Roosevelt, Sheridan, Valley, and Daniels counties. The project, which brings together tribal and non-tribal communities, is already 95% complete. Lawmakers say the extension from December 2026 to December 2028 is vital to keep construction on track. Senator Steve Daines called the passage huge news, stating that access to safe and reliable water is an absolute necessity. Representative Troy Downing added that the extension ensures these critical infrastructure projects stay on schedule. Local water officials praise the bipartisan effort, calling the historic pipeline project life-changing for the people of Northeast Montana. This has been a production of New Media Broadcasters.
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5: From ABC News, I'm Brian Clark. President Trump said that he's banning cable outlets CNN and MS Now from the White House, along with the website Politico. He says it's because he doesn't like their coverage.
6: It's really just cumulative stories over the last 2 years. You get sick of it.
5: Is this legal? ABC Stephen Portnoy in Washington says,
7: for nearly five decades, courts have held that the First Amendment protects White House correspondents' freedom of speech and that their access to the complex can't be stripped based on the content of their reporting. Last year, a federal judge ruled against Trump's efforts to ban the Associated Press from the small contingent of pool reporters who cover him in the Oval Office or on Air Force One. A divided appeals court panel later put much of that ruling on hold.
5: The president Friday announced a deal with Denmark that would see the U.S. take permanent control over Greenland's security. Denmark's foreign minister today posted a photo of himself with officials from the U.S. and Greenland, saying that next week should be a good week for both Greenland, Denmark, and the USA. Next week, we'll also see a meeting between President Trump and China's Xi Jinping, where AI safety is likely to be a key topic. A group of security researchers say they used Claude to hack OpenAI. Former FBI Cyber Deputy Director Cynthia Kaiser explained what could happen if a bad actor did the same thing.
8: They would be able to find vulnerabilities at scale, like find these flaws in programs, softwares, hardware like phones, anything, and utilize those flaws before there's a fix in place.
5: Security workers at top tech companies in California are on strike. Nearly 14,000 security officers that work everywhere from tech companies to hospitals and retailers are striking. Their union says the workers are demanding better pay, retirement benefits, health care, and improved training. You're listening to ABC News.
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5: Another nationwide blackout has paralyzed Cuba. Authorities are blaming a transmission failure on the island's western portion. In New York City, security is ramping up ahead of the United Nations General Assembly, says ABC's Lindsay Tuchman.
11: From explosive-sniffing dogs to blast suits to robots, the NYPD's bomb squad is in place for the UN General Assembly, an event bringing a huge number of foreign leaders and dignitaries to the east side of Manhattan. This year is officially considered a heightened security environment, partly because Israeli Prime Minister Benjamin Netanyahu is addressing the assembly at the end of next week. Protests are expected daily.
5: The heirs of Holocaust victims and their representatives filed two suits in California, making claims to paintings that are on the walls of prominent museums in Los Angeles and Auschwitz, saying that they're entitled to them because they were taken by force. Records have already made a comeback. Now CDs are enjoying a resurgence.
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12: For some, CDs represent nostalgia. 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
4: We're in our New York newsroom. It's just past midnight. Word is coming in that the luxury liner Titanic has struck ice in the North Atlantic. First reports tell us she's damaged, but stable, being taken under tow toward Halifax. Wait, hold on. We're, receiving a correction now. My God, the Titanic, she's gone down.
3: And for over a century, radio has brought America together in the moments that matter. 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

are parts of my story I tried to hide in the glory and sweep it under the table so you would never know. Sometimes I feel like an accident. People look when they're passing and never check on the passing.

0: Chinook Sugar Beater football team finally played at Hoon Field this season Friday night, hosting the Belt Huskies. Evan Suarez has the wrap-up from the Beater homecoming game.
1: Wrapping up a very intense and entertaining game here from Hoon Field with a final score of 30-26 in favor of the visiting Belt Huskies over the Chinook Sugar Beaters. The game started off fast and it started off hot with an opening drive touchdown by Patrick McKenzie and the Chinook Sugar Beaters, and then a successful two-point conversion making it 8-0. That was quickly answered by three consecutive

0: back-to-back touchdowns by number 3 Emmett Anderson, and then a beautiful touchdown pass from Grayson Garza to Colin Haley over the middle. That wasn't the end of the first half, though, as there was a lot of action to end that second quarter. Carter Allish, the senior wide receiver, was able to get 2 touchdowns, 2 of his 3 in the game before half, to set up the Beaters with a lead 20-18 heading into the half-point break. Now, the game started to get a little slower in the third quarter, but then the Belt Huskies turned their offense back on as Colin Haley and Tegan Triplett were able to get in. Triplett got in the end zone in the third quarter, and then Haley was able to get his second touchdown reception of the game in the fourth quarter. Chinook didn't give up, though. They fought till the very end, and Carter Allish was able to complete his hat trick of touchdowns, his third of the game in the fourth quarter, setting it up 26-30. And then on the final play of the game, it was 4th and 10, and Ryan Bell dropped back to pass, and the pass fell incomplete down the sideline. A very long pass and a very hard pass at that, intended for Hayden Barrett. And that did it right there with the final score, 30-26, with the Huskies claiming the victory and staying undefeated over the Sugar Beaters, who now fall to 3-1.
1: The Havre Blue Pony golf teams were in Laurel for an invitational play on Friday. For the Blue Ponies, Evan Allish was the high shooter, finishing 28th at 93 strokes. Braxton Hughes finishing at a 95. Jediah Antonich coming up with a 101-stroke round. Jasper Allish shooting 106, and Billy Payson rounding out the scoring with 114. High placer for the girls was Raylan Smith, coming in 12th at 103 strokes, Lily Ofis coming in at 105 strokes, and Liv Coat finishing with a 122. That wraps up the regular season play for the Blue Pony Golfers. They'll take to the links in East Helena next Thursday and Friday for the Eastern A Divisional Golf Tournament. The MSU Northern Skylights volleyball team dropped a 3-1 set Friday night on the road facing Dickinson State. Northern fell 25-20 in game number 1, but bounced back to take the second game 25-20. The Lady Blue Hawks reclaimed their court, winning 25-19 for the third match, and closed out on a 25-15 victory. Macy Uffelman and Callie Case each racked up 11 kills for the Skylights. Addison Fallsdown made 17 assists. Cambria Malloy headed up digs with 18, with Uffelman contributing 16. Saturday, Northern makes their way to take on Bismarck State. Friday night football scores from across the area. Laurel clipping Billings Central 31-29. Denton Geyser Stanford Geraldine rolling over Custer Hysham Millstone 76. East Helena downing Lockwood 45-6. Conrad topping Deer Lodge 26-14. Fairfield shutting out Cutbank 41-0. Glasgow blanking Shelby 35-0. Shoto with a 32-6 decision over Cascade. And Highwood a 66-38 winner over Broadview Levina. Still to come on Saturday for area sports, for Montana State University Northern, Skylights volleyball at Bismarck State, Lights football playing host to College of Idaho, with game time at 12 p.m. to be heard on KPQX. And Northern Rodeo continues at Dawson Community College. Havre High School, cross country, taking part of the Mountain West Classic in Missoula, and Chinook High School, Lady Beater Volleyball, traveling to Cutbank, cross country, also in Missoula, at the Mountain West Classic. For New Media Broadcasters, I'm Kelly Korsbeck.
2: I'm Nick DeLuca. Week 3 of college football is here. Lane Kiffin returning to Oxford with his LSU Tigers, taking on Ole Miss on Saturday night. Quarterback Sam Levitt is available to start after being upgraded from doubtful to questionable to not listed on the injury report over the last 48 hours. LSU signal caller has scored 7 touchdowns in 2 games to begin his career, 2 passing and 5 rushing. In baseball, the Braves are heading back to the playoffs. Matt Olson making it 40.
3: Here's the pitch. Swing a fly ball, deep left field for Olson, back toward the Crawford boxes, and it's long gone. Off the wall behind the Crawford boxes, that's number 40 for Matt Olson, and 2 big insurance runs for the Braves. It's 6-2 Atlanta.
2: Call heard right here on ESPN Radio, 6-2, the final. Atlanta clinching a playoff spot for the 8th time in 9 years. Ronald Acuna Jr. and Michael Harris homering as well. Couple of races

0: In baseball heating up, Tigers rally against the White Sox 11-8. Hau Lee and Riley Greene chombering in a 5-run eighth inning after the White Sox led by 6. Guardians get by the A's 5-3. Travis Bezzana and Jose Ramirez both went deep. Ramirez reaching 1,000 career RBIs. Guardians now up a game for the lead in the Central. In the NFL, Rams star Aaron Donald saying he expects to play on Monday night against the Giants. Donald came out of retirement on August 30th after 2 years, did not travel to the Rams' Week 1 loss against the Niners in Australia. His Monday night debut would carry a 981-day gap between games. Rams receiver Puka Nacua missing Friday practice due to a hip injury. Had 5 catches for 71 yards in Week 1.
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0: And now, an extended look at your Weather Command forecast. Today should be partly sunny, with highs around 70 and east winds blowing 5 to 10 miles an hour. Tonight should be mostly cloudy in the evening, then partly cloudy towards midnight with lows in the mid-40s and east winds up to 10 miles an hour. Sunday should be mostly sunny, with patchy fog in the morning and highs in the lower 70s, southeast winds blowing up to 10 miles an hour. Sunday night should be mostly clear, lows in the mid-40s, and southeast winds 5 to 15 miles an hour. Monday should be sunny, highs in the upper 70s, and southeast winds up to 15 miles an hour. Monday night all the way through Thursday should be mostly clear, lows in the upper 40s, and highs in the upper 70s. Thursday night and Friday morning should be partly cloudy, lows around 50, and highs in the mid-70s.
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0: Chinook Sugar Beater football team finally played at Hoon Field this season Friday night, hosting the Belt Huskies. Evan Suarez has the wrap-up from the Beater homecoming game.
1: Wrapping up a very intense and entertaining game here from Hoon Field with a final score of 30-26 in favor of the visiting Belt Huskies over the Chinook Sugar Beaters. The game started off fast and it started off hot with a opening drive touchdown by Patrick McKenzie and the Chinook Sugar Beaters, and then a successful two-point conversion making it 8-0. That was quickly answered by three consecutive touchdown scoring drives by the Belt Huskies, including back-to-back touchdowns by number 3 Emmett Anderson, and then a beautiful touchdown pass from Grayson Garza to Colin Haley over the middle. That wasn't the end of the first half, though, as there was a lot of action to end that second quarter. Carter Alish, the senior wide receiver, was able to get two touchdowns, two of his three in the game before half, to set up the Beaters with a lead 20-18 heading into the half point break. Now, the game started to get a little slower in the third quarter, but then the Belt Huskies turned their offense back on as Colin Haley and Tegan Triplett were able to get in. Triplett got in the end zone in the third quarter, and then Haley was able to get his second touchdown reception of the game in the fourth quarter. Chinook didn't give up, though. They fought till the very end, and Carter Alish was able to complete his hat trick of touchdowns, his third of the game in the fourth quarter, setting it up 26-30. And then on the final play of the game, it was 4th and 10, and Ryan Bell dropped back to pass, and the pass fell incomplete down the sideline. A very long pass and a very hard pass at that, intended for Hayden Barrett. And that did it right there with the final score, 30-26, with the Huskies claiming the victory and staying undefeated over the Sugar Beaters, who now fall to 3-1.
0: The Havre Blue Pony golf teams were in Laurel for an invitational play on Friday. For the Blue Ponies, Evan Alish was the high shooter, finishing 28th at 93 strokes. Braxton Hughes finishing at a 95. Jediah Antonich coming up with a 101-stroke round. Jasper Alish shooting 106, and Billy Payson rounding out the scoring with 114. High placer for the girls was Raylan Smith, coming in 12th at 103 strokes, Lily Ofis coming in at 105 strokes, and Liv Cote finishing with a 122. That wraps up the regular season play for the Blue Pony Golfers. They'll take to the links in East Helena next Thursday and Friday for the Eastern A Divisional Golf Tournament. The MSU Northern Skylights volleyball team dropped a 3-1 set Friday night on the road facing Dickinson State. Northern fell 25-20 in game number one, but bounced back to take the second game 25-20. The Lady Blue Hawks reclaimed their court, winning 25-19 for the third match, and closed out on a 25-15 victory. Macy Uffelman and Callie Case each racked up 11 kills for the Skylights. Addison Fallsdown made 17 assists. Cambria Malloy headed up digs with 18, with Uffelman contributing 16. Saturday, Northern makes their way to take on Bismarck State. Friday night football scores from across the area: Laurel clipping Billings Central 31-29. Denton Geyser Stanford Geraldine rolling over Custer Hysham Melstone 76. East Helena downing Lockwood 45-6. Conrad topping Deer Lodge 26-14. Fairfield shutting out Cutbank 41-0. Glasgow blanking Shelby 35-0. Shoto with a 32-6 decision over Cascade. And Highwood a 66-38 winner over Broadview Levina. Still to come on Saturday for area sports: for Montana State University Northern, Skylights volleyball at Bismarck State, Lights football playing host to College of Idaho, with game time at 12 p.m. to be heard on KPQX. And Northern Rodeo continues at Dawson Community College. Havre High School cross country taking part of the Mountain West Classic in Missoula, and Chinook High School Lady Beater volleyball traveling to Cutbank. Cross country also in Missoula at the Mountain West Classic. For New Media Broadcasters, I'm Kelly Korsbeck.
2: I'm Nick DeLuca. Week 3 of college football is here. Lane Kiffin returning to Oxford with his LSU Tigers, taking on Ole Miss on Saturday night. Quarterback Sam Levitt is available to start after being upgraded from doubtful to questionable to not listed on the injury report over the last 48 hours. LSU signal caller has scored

0: 7 touchdowns in 2 games to begin his career, 2 passing and 5 rushing. In baseball, the Braves are heading back to the playoffs. Matt Olson making it 40.
1: Here's the pitch. Swing a fly ball, deep left field for Olson, back toward the Crawford boxes, and it's long gone. Off the wall behind the Crawford boxes, that's number 40 for Matt Olson, and 2 big insurance runs for the Braves. It's 6-2 Atlanta.
0: Call heard right here on ESPN Radio, 6-2, the final. Atlanta clinching a playoff spot for the 8th time in 9 years. Ronald Acuna Jr. and Michael Harris homering as well. Couple of races in baseball heating up. Tigers rally against the White Sox 11-8. Hau Lee and Riley Green each homering in a 5-run 8th inning after the White Sox led by 6. Guardians get by the A's 5-3. Travis Bezzana and Jose Ramirez both went deep. Ramirez reaching 1,000 career RBIs. Guardians now up a game for the lead in the Central. In the NFL, Rams star Aaron Donald saying he expects to play on Monday night against the Giants. Donald came out of retirement on August 30th after 2 years, did not travel to the Rams' Week 1 loss against the Niners in Australia. His Monday night debut would carry a 981-day gap between games. Rams receiver Puka Nacua missing Friday practice due to a hip injury. Had 5 catches for 71 yards in Week 1.
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5: And now, an extended look at your Weather Command forecast. Today should be partly sunny, with highs around 70 and east winds blowing 5 to 10 miles an hour. Tonight should be mostly cloudy in the evening, then partly cloudy towards midnight, with lows in the mid-40s and east winds up to 10 miles an hour. Sunday should be mostly sunny, with patchy fog in the morning and highs in the lower 70s, southeast winds blowing up to 10 miles an hour. Sunday night should be mostly clear, lows in the mid-40s, and southeast winds 5 to 15 miles an hour. Monday should be sunny, highs in the upper 70s, and southeast winds up to 15 miles an hour. Monday night all the way through Thursday should be mostly clear, lows in the upper 40s, and highs in the upper 70s. Thursday night and Friday morning should be partly cloudy, lows around 50, and highs in the mid-70s.
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3: A grizzly bear was euthanized Tuesday evening southwest of Augusta. The bear was euthanized in response to livestock depredation. The bear was feeding on a cow carcass on state land about 3 miles away from where an archery hunter was attacked along Elk Creek near Haystack Butte Monday morning. The hunter sustained significant, but fortunately not life-threatening, injuries. The attack was determined to be a surprise defensive encounter given the fed-upon carcass of another domestic cow about 150 yards away. The euthanized bear was an adult female without cubs. A total of 3 cattle carcasses were found in the area, and all were determined to have been killed by a grizzly bear. It is unknown if the euthanized bear is the same bear involved in the human attack, but due to the surprise and defensive nature of the encounter, no further action will be taken to locate the bear. Access to the state-owned land from the Elk Creek Road remains closed for the time being due to the cow carcasses remaining in the area.
4: Montana State University will host a free public lecture on rural school funding on Monday, September 28th. The Dr. John W. Cole Distinguished Educational Leadership Lecture takes place from 5:30 to 7 p.m. inside Inspiration Hall on the Bozeman campus, with an online streaming option available. Rural education experts Melissa Sadorf and Jerry Johnson will present at the event, honoring the legacy of Dean Emeritus John W. Cole. Attendance is free. RSVPs are requested. Reserve online at montana.edu/calendar. 5 historic Montana properties will be considered for the National Register of Historic Places at a meeting in Billings on September 23rd. The Montana State Historic Preservation Review Board will evaluate the sites before forwarding recommendations to the federal government. This has been a production of New Media Broadcasters.
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6: From ABC News, I'm Brian Clark. President Trump Friday said he is banning cable outlets MS Now and CNN, along with the website Politico, from the White House. Why?
7: It's really just cumulative stories over the last 2 years. You get sick of it.
6: He said their coverage is always negative, and today MS Now says its reporter was denied access to the White House complex and that it will take any and all steps necessary to defend its First Amendment rights. Denmark confirms it's reached an agreement with the U.S. over Greenland, and President Trump says the deal ensures that no other country can build a base in Greenland without Washington approval. In Copenhagen, Michael Fries, a high school teacher, welcomes the news.
8: It has been a big crisis. And of course, it has been on the Danish people's minds for quite a long time.
6: Intense storms and flash flooding are concerns today from the Rockies through the Midwest, says ABC's Leslie Lopez.
9: This really is stretching anywhere from northern Illinois, getting all the way out towards parts of Fort Wayne. We are also continuing to show you that there is that red bullseye area where significant flood risks are in the forecast. 2 inches of rainfall rates an hour. This is for Chicago. This is for South Bend. This is also into areas closer towards, it looks like, areas of Milwaukee, just south of that.
6: Security guards at some of California's most prominent companies are on strike.
10: Nearly 14,000 of them walking off the job and flooding the streets of downtown San Francisco, saying they have a median pay of about $20 an hour. They work for massive tech companies. Think Google, Meta, Anthropic, and Netflix.
6: That's ABC's Jacqueline Lee. Allied Universal, one of the companies negotiating with the union, says in part that they have made substantial progress in the negotiations. You're listening to ABC News.
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6: The Kennedy Center's top official says the main building's closure is only temporary in order to assess safety risks, even though President Trump told ABC the Kennedy Center might have to be, quote, ripped down if his administration does not get recognition for its efforts to renovate. There were protests last night outside the Kennedy Center. Nina Falk, who said she had performed there as a pianist, said there was a clear message for President Trump.
14: He wants to be loved, and he can be. He could do great things. He has power. He could do really good things, and he would be loved. But tearing it down, there's no good reason.
6: No decision yet on whether Lindsay Clancy will be retried for the killings of her three young children. Her attorneys say postpartum psychosis was the cause. ABC legal contributor Bernarda Villalona says another trial is likely.
15: It's going to trial. I highly doubt that District Attorney Cruz is, number one, going to dismiss the charges. Number two, is going to lower the charges, meaning take off the murder in the first degree and let it proceed as a murder in second degree case. So I think what's going to happen is that ultimately they're going to set a trial date and this case is going to be retried.
6: One holdout juror in her mistrial says he's now in hiding and reiterates in a statement he has no doubt about Clancy's guilt. 96-year-old Warren Buffett stepping down as chairman of Berkshire Hathaway. He'll become chairman emeritus. Buffett's son Howard will become the new chairman. I'm Brian Clark, ABC News.
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17: And now, your Weather Command forecast. Today should be partly sunny, with highs around 70 and east winds blowing 5 to 10 miles an hour. Tonight should be mostly cloudy in the evening, then partly cloudy past midnight. Lows in the mid-40s, east winds up to 10 miles an hour. Sunday should be mostly sunny, with patchy fog in the morning, highs in the lower 70s, and southeast winds blowing up to 10 miles an hour. Sunday night should be clear, lows in the mid-40s.
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0: This is Jason Martin with New Media Broadcasters for Haver Festival Days. First, a quick shout out from some of our sponsors. Independence Bank, Dylan's Pizza, Barely Square Quilting, Holiday Village Mall, and Kim Cripps of Haver Highline Realty. Festival Days is here, and there's something happening all day long. Start your morning with the Kiwanis Pancake Day, serving up breakfast from 7 a.m. until noon at the St. Jude's Parish Center. Then head downtown from 8 a.m. to 2 p.m. from the Craft and Vendor Show. Then at 10 a.m., it's parade time. The Festival Days Parade takes over 5th Avenue with floats, fun, and plenty of hometown pride. And there's even more shopping and creativity at the Holiday Village Mall with the Craft and Vendor Show and the Highline Quilt Guild Show, both happening from 10 a.m. to 5 p.m. Love trains? From 11 a.m. to 4 p.m., check out the model train run at the Frank DeRosa Railroad Museum. 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And when the afternoon rolls around, get ready for some serious action. From noon until the end of the Demo Derby, the Haver Lions Club will be serving up those famous Pronto Pups at the Great Northern Fairgrounds. At 1 p.m., cheer on the Haver Blue Pony volleyball team as they take on Sydney at Haver High School. Then, from 1 to 9 p.m., head to Town Square for the KMMB Tribute Band event. And at 4 p.m., hold on, it's the Fall Brawl Demolition Derby at the Great Northern Fairgrounds. But Haver Festival Days doesn't stop there. 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And at 7 p.m., head out to the Haver Trap Club for the Haver Trap Moonlight Shoot. 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
1: The Chinook Sugar Beater football team finally played at Hoon Field this season Friday night, hosting the Belt Huskies. Evan Suarez has the wrap-up from the Beater homecoming game.
2: Wrapping up a very intense and entertaining game here from Hoon Field with a final score of 30-26 in favor of the visiting Belt Huskies over the Chinook Sugar Beaters. The game started off fast and it started off hot with a opening drive touchdown by Patrick McKenzie and the Chinook Sugar Beaters, and then a successful two-point conversion making it 8-0. That was quickly answered by three consecutive touchdown scoring drives by the Belt Huskies, including back-to-back touchdowns by number 3 Emmett Anderson, and then a beautiful touchdown pass from Grayson Garza to Colin Haley over the middle. That wasn't the end of the first half, though, as there was a lot of action to end that second quarter. Carter Alish, the senior wide receiver, was able to get two touchdowns, two of his three in the game before half, to set up the Beaters with a lead 20-18 heading into the half-point break. Now, the game started to get a little slower in the third quarter.

0: as Colin Haley and Tegan Triplett were able to get in. Triplett got in the end zone in the third quarter, and then Haley was able to get his second touchdown reception of the game in the fourth quarter. Chinook didn't give up, though. They fought till the very end, and Carter Ellis was able to complete his hat trick of touchdowns, his third of the game in the fourth quarter, setting it up 26-30. And then on the final play of the game, it was fourth and 10, and Ryan Bell dropped back to pass, and the pass fell incomplete down the sideline. A very long pass and a very hard pass at that, intended for Hayden Barrett. And that did it right there with the final score, 30-26, with the Huskies claiming the victory and staying undefeated over the Sugar Beaters, who now fall to 3-1.
1: The Havre Blue Pony golf teams were in Laurel for an invitational play on Friday. For the Blue Ponies, Evan Ellish was the high shooter, finishing 28th at 93 strokes. Braxton Hughes finishing at a 95. Jediah Antonich coming up with a 101 stroke round. Jasper Ellish shooting 106, and Billy Payson rounding out the scoring with 114. High placer for the girls was Raylan Smith, coming in 12th at 103 strokes, Lily Ophis coming in at 105 strokes, and Liv Coat finishing with a 122. That wraps up the regular season play for the Blue Pony Golfers. They'll take to the links in East Helena next Thursday and Friday for the Eastern A Divisional Golf Tournament. The MSU Northern Skylights volleyball team dropped a 3-1 set Friday night on the road facing Dickinson State. Northern fell 25-20 in game number one, but bounced back to take the second game 25-20. The Lady Blue Hawks reclaimed their court, winning 25-19 for the third match, and closed out on a 25-15 victory. Macy Uffelman and Callie Case each racked up 11 kills for the Skylights. Addison Fallsdown made 17 assists. Cambria Malloy headed up digs with 18, with Uffelman contributing 16. Saturday, Northern makes their way to take on Bismarck State. Friday night football scores from across the area. Laurel clipping Billings Central 31-29. Denton Geyser Stanford Geraldine rolling over Custer Hysham Millstone 76. East Helena downing Lockwood 45-6. Conrad topping Deer Lodge 26-14. Fairfield shutting out Cutbank 41-0. Glasgow blanking Shelby 35-0. Shoto with a 32-6 decision over Cascade. And Highwood a 66-38 winner over Broadview Levina. Still to come on Saturday for area sports, for Montana State University Northern, Skylights volleyball at Bismarck State, Lights football playing host to College of Idaho with game time at 12 p.m. to be heard on KPQX, and Northern Rodeo continues at Dawson Community College. Havre High School, cross country, taking part of the Mountain West Classic in Missoula, and Chinook High School, Lady Beater Volleyball, traveling to Cutbank, cross country, also in Missoula, at the Mountain West Classic. For New Media Broadcasters, I'm Kelly Korsbeck.
2: I'm Nick DeLuca. Week three of college football is here. Lane Kiffin returning to Oxford with his LSU Tigers, taking on Ole Miss on Saturday night. Quarterback Sam Levitt is available to start after being upgraded from doubtful to questionable to not listed on the injury report over the last 48 hours. LSU signal caller has scored 7 touchdowns in 2 games to begin his career, 2 passing and 5 rushing. In baseball, the Braves are heading back to the playoffs. Matt Olson making it 40.
3: Here's the pitch. Swing a fly ball, deep left field for Olson, back toward the Crawford boxes, and it's long gone. Off the wall behind the Crawford boxes, that's number 40 for Matt Olson, and 2 big insurance runs for the Braves. It's 6-2 Atlanta.
2: Call heard right here on ESPN Radio, 6-2, the final. Atlanta clinching a playoff spot for the 8th time in 9 years. Ronald Acuna Jr. and Michael Harris homering as well. Couple of races in baseball heating up. Tigers rally against the White Sox 11-8. Hao-Yu Lee and Riley Greene each homering in a 5-run 8th inning after the White Sox led by 6. Guardians get by the A's 5-3. Travis Bezzana and Jose Ramirez both went deep. Ramirez reaching 1,000 career RBIs. Guardians now up a game for the lead in the Central. In the NFL, Rams star Aaron Donald saying he expects to play on Monday night against the Giants. Donald came out of retirement on August 30th

0: after 2 years, did not travel to the Rams' Week 1 loss against the Niners in Australia. His Monday night debut would carry a 981-day gap between games. Rams receiver Puka Nacua missing Friday practice due to a hip injury. Had 5 catches for 71 yards in Week 1.
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3: There's that song, the one we all sang along to every time we won a game. 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
1: And now, your local road conditions, as reported by the Montana Department of Transportation. Throughout the High Line today, winds are negligible, blowing below 5 miles an hour throughout most areas, excluding down towards Great Falls, which should see winds increasing around 15 miles an hour. Skies should be mostly cloudy, but no precipitation is expected. Construction is still going on Highway 2. Expect traffic to be diverted into one lane at certain points. And now, an extended look at your Weather Command forecast. Today should be partly sunny, with highs around 70 and east winds blowing 5 to 10 miles an hour. Tonight should be mostly cloudy in the evening, then partly cloudy towards midnight, with lows in the mid-40s and east winds up to 10 miles an hour. Sunday should be mostly sunny, with patchy fog in the morning and highs in the lower 70s, southeast winds blowing up to 10 miles an hour. Sunday night should be mostly clear, lows in the mid-40s, and southeast winds 5 to 15 miles an hour. Monday should be sunny, highs in the upper 70s, and southeast winds up to 15 miles an hour. Monday night all the way through Thursday should be mostly clear, lows in the upper 40s, and highs in the upper 70s. Thursday night and Friday morning should be partly cloudy, lows around 50, and highs in the mid-70s.
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1: Residents across the Great Falls area felt a small earthquake on Friday morning. According to the United States Geological Survey, a magnitude 3.6 quake struck just north of Great Falls at about 7:40 a.m. The epicenter was located near Black Eagle at a depth of roughly 17 miles. No injuries or damage were reported. Officials say the tremor is likely part of an aftershock sequence tied to a stronger magnitude 4.2 earthquake that struck the area in late January. This was the first recorded earthquake near Great Falls since February.
2: A Florida company is pulling a male enhancement supplement off the shelves because it contains hidden drug ingredients that could pose serious health risks. A&P Creations, LLC, has issued a voluntary recall for X10 Natural Enhancement Supplement. Federal investigators discovered the product contained sildenafil and tadalafil, which are the active ingredients in prescription drugs Viagra and Cialis. These prescription medications require strict medical supervision. According to health officials, these hidden ingredients can cause a dangerous drop in blood pressure if they interact with prescription nitrates. This is especially risky for people with diabetes, high blood pressure, high cholesterol, or heart disease who routinely take nitrates. The recalled product is a liquid packaged in a red and gold box containing 7 red lightning bolt-shaped packets. It is labeled as an energy beverage in Spanish. The supplement was sold online through Amazon, Walmart.com, and naturefuel.us between December 2024 and June 2026. No illnesses or adverse reactions have been reported so far. Consumers who have the supplement are urged to stop using it immediately and throw it away. Anyone experiencing health problems from the product should contact their doctor. This has been a production of New Media Broadcasters.
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5: From ABC News, I'm Brian Clark. Journalists from CNN were denied access to the White House complex today, hours after MS Now says its reporter was denied entry. ABC Stephen Portnoy in Washington says President Trump Friday announced that he is banning several news outlets from the White House because of their negative coverage. But the legal argument for this ban is shaky.
6: For nearly five decades, courts have held that the First Amendment protects White House correspondents' freedom of speech and that their access to the complex can't be stripped based on the content of their reporting. Last year, a federal judge ruled against Trump's efforts to ban the Associated Press from the small contingent of pool reporters who cover him in the Oval Office or on Air Force One. A divided appeals court panel later put much of that ruling on hold.
5: Early voting's underway in several states for the midterm elections, where high costs are a key issue for many voters, and that includes the high cost of heating fuel. Higher prices for home heating oil is concerning people like Brittany Warden in southern Maine, who says keeping the house warm this winter seems daunting.
7: The overall effect that it's going to have on, you know, our community is this is scary.
5: Denmark's foreign minister confirms an agreement with the U.S. over Greenland, and President Trump says it means that no country can build a military base in Greenland without U.S. approval. In Denmark, citizens like Benny Madsen say after months of threats,
8: I hope it's a good agreement and that it's a sustainable agreement, you know, with Trump. You have an agreement today and tomorrow is maybe another agreement.
5: In the United States, security guards in California are on strike. Over 14,000 union security guards who work at tech firms and hospitals, along with public transportation, say they want better pay and safety training. You're listening to ABC News.
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5: Measles cases in Pennsylvania continue to increase. There is concern about potential exposure at a children's hospital in Philadelphia, says ABC's Morgan Norwood.
11: It all comes as Pennsylvania battles a growing measles outbreak, now reporting at least 767 cases and four deaths.
12: For us, it's just been every day waking up, like checking for a fever, constantly feeling her head, her body, for, you know, she warm.
11: For Lauren Shoup, that fear was real when her two-month-old daughter was exposed to measles during a routine visit at the Children's Hospital of Pittsburgh, spending 21 days in quarantine.
5: Outside the Kennedy Center in Washington, D.C., demonstrators formed a human chain opposing President Trump's takeover of the memorial and his threat to demolish it. The center's top official said the main building's closure is only temporary to assess safety risks. A number of people are suing Meta, saying their intimate moments were recorded without their knowledge.
13: Among those suing are some users in California who say it caught them undressing, going to the bathroom, having sex, entering passwords. One guy who put his glasses on the bathroom counter says it unknowingly recorded him. Meta markets the glasses as a way to hear audio, take calls, capture video without having to whip out a smartphone. It intends to fight these allegations. Wayne Cabot, ABC News.
5: The allegations refer to Meta's new smart glasses. I'm Brian Clark, ABC News.
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1: And now your Weather Command forecast. Today should be partly sunny with highs around 70 and east winds blowing 5 to 10 miles an hour. Tonight should be mostly cloudy in the evening, then partly cloudy past midnight. Lows in the mid-40s, east winds up to 10 miles an hour. Sunday should be mostly sunny with patchy fog in the morning, highs in the lower 70s, and southeast winds blowing up to 10 miles an hour. Sunday night should be clear, lows in the mid-40s.
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0: The Chinook Sugar Beater football team finally played at Hoon Field this season Friday night, hosting the Belt Huskies. Evan Suarez has the wrap-up from the Beater homecoming game.
1: Wrapping up a very intense and entertaining game here from Hoon Field with a final score of 30-26 in favor of the visiting Belt Huskies over the Chinook Sugar Beaters. The game started off fast and it started off hot with a opening drive touchdown by Patrick McKenzie and the Chinook Sugar Beaters, and then a successful two-point conversion making it 8-0. That was quickly answered by three consecutive touchdown scoring drives by the Belt Huskies, including back-to-back touchdowns by number 3 Emmett Anderson, and then a beautiful touchdown pass from Grayson Garza to Colin Haley over the middle. That wasn't the end of the first half, though, as there was a lot of action to end that second quarter. Carter Alish, the senior wide receiver, was able to get two touchdowns, two of his three in the game.

0: Now the game started to get a little slower in the third quarter, but then the Belt Huskies turned their offense back on as Colin Haley and Tegan Triplett were able to get in. Triplett got in the end zone in the third quarter, and then Haley was able to get his second touchdown reception of the game in the fourth quarter. Chinook didn't give up, though. They fought till the very end, and Carter Ellis was able to complete his hat trick of touchdowns, his third of the game in the fourth quarter, setting it up 26-30. And then on the final play of the game, it was 4th-and-10, and Ryan Bell dropped back to pass, and the pass fell incomplete down the sideline. A very long pass and a very hard pass at that, intended for Hayden Barrett. And that did it right there with the final score, 30-26, with the Huskies claiming the victory and staying undefeated over the Sugar Beaters, who now fall to 3-1.
1: The Havre Blue Pony golf teams were in Laurel for invitational play on Friday. For the Blue Ponies, Evan Alish was the high shooter, finishing 28th at 93 strokes. Braxton Hughes finishing at a 95. Jediah Antonich coming up with a 101-stroke round. Jasper Alish shooting 106, and Billy Payson rounding out the scoring with 114. High placer for the girls was Raylan Smith, coming in 12th at 103 strokes, Lily Ofis coming in at 105 strokes, and Liv Cote finishing with a 122. That wraps up the regular season play for the Blue Pony Golfers. They'll take to the links in East Helena next Thursday and Friday for the Eastern A Divisional Golf Tournament. The MSU Northern Skylights volleyball team dropped a 3-1 set Friday night on the road facing Dickinson State. Northern fell 25-20 in game number one, but bounced back to take the second game 25-20. The Lady Blue Hawks reclaimed their court, winning 25-19 for the third match, and closed out on a 25-15 victory. Macy Uffelman and Callie Case each racked up 11 kills for the Skylights. Addison Fallsdown made 17 assists. Cambria Malloy headed up digs with 18, with Uffelman contributing 16. Saturday, Northern makes their way to take on Bismarck State. Friday night football scores from across the area. Laurel clipping Billings Central 31-29. Denton Geyser Stanford Geraldine rolling over Custer Hysham Melstone 76. East Helena downing Lockwood 45-6. Conrad topping Deer Lodge 26-14. Fairfield shutting out Cutbank 41-0. Glasgow blanking Shelby 35-0, Shoto with a 32-6 decision over Cascade, and Highwood a 66-38 winner over Broadview Levina. Still to come on Saturday for area sports, for Montana State University Northern, Skylights volleyball at Bismarck State, Lights football playing host to College of Idaho with game time at 12 p.m. to be heard on KPQX. And Northern Rodeo continues at Dawson Community College. Havre High School, cross country, taking part of the Mountain West Classic in Missoula, and Chinook High School, Lady Beater Volleyball, traveling to Cutbank, cross country, also in Missoula, at the Mountain West Classic. For New Media Broadcasters, I'm Kelly Korsbeck.
2: I'm Nick DeLuca. Week three of college football is here. Lane Kiffin returning to Oxford with his LSU Tigers, taking on Ole Miss on Saturday night. Quarterback Sam Leavitt is available to start after being upgraded from doubtful to questionable to not listed on the injury report over the last 48 hours. LSU signal caller has scored 7 touchdowns in 2 games to begin his career, 2 passing and 5 rushing. In baseball, the Braves are heading back to the playoffs. Matt Olson making it 40.
3: Here's the pitch. Swing a fly ball deep left field for Olson, back toward the Crawford boxes, and it's long gone. Off the wall behind the Crawford boxes. That's number 40 for Matt Olson. And 2 big insurance runs for the Braves. It's 6-2 Atlanta.
2: Call heard right here on ESPN Radio. 6-2, the final. Atlanta clinching a playoff spot for the 8th time in 9 years. Ronald Acuna Jr. and Michael Harris homering as well. Couple of races in baseball heating up. Tigers rally against the White Sox 11-8. Hauyu Lee and Riley Green each homering in a 5-run 8th inning after the White Sox led by 6. Guardians get by the A's 5-3. Travis Bizana and Jose Ramirez both went deep. Ramirez reaching 1,000 career RBIs. Guardians now up a game for the lead in the Central. In the NFL, Rams star

0: Aaron Donald saying he expects to play on Monday night against the Giants. Donald came out of retirement on August 30th after 2 years, did not travel to the Rams' Week 1 loss against the Niners in Australia. His Monday night debut would carry a 981-day gap between games. Rams receiver Puka Nacua missing Friday practice due to a hip injury. Had 5 catches for 71 yards in Week 1.
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0: The Haverhill County Library invites the public to its Talk on Tuesday program. 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
4: And now, an extended look at your Weather Command forecast. Today should be partly sunny, with highs around 70 and east winds blowing 5 to 10 miles an hour. Tonight should be mostly cloudy in the evening, then partly cloudy towards midnight with lows in the mid-40s and east winds up to 10 miles an hour. Sunday should be mostly sunny with patchy fog in the morning and highs in the lower 70s, southeast winds blowing up to 10 miles an hour. Sunday night should be mostly clear, lows in the mid-40s and southeast winds 5 to 15 miles an hour. Monday should be sunny, highs in the upper 70s, and southeast winds up to 15 miles an hour. Monday night all the way through Thursday should be mostly clear, lows in the upper 40s, and highs in the upper 70s. Thursday night and Friday morning should be partly cloudy, lows around 50, and highs in the mid-70s.
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0: All right, it's Haver Festival Days. Be sure to make it out for all the fun and activities. We'd like to give a shout out to a few of our sponsors: Norman's Ranch and Sportswear, Northern Home Essentials, Cape Air, Cynic Zip Trip, Flynn Realty. Again, make sure to make it out for Haver Festival Days. There are activities going on all day long out here in Haver. This is Jason Martin with New Media Broadcasters. We're out here for Haver Festival Days at the Kiwanis Pancake Breakfast. And I'm sitting here with Dean, and he's going to give us some information on what we're doing out here this morning.
1: Yeah, the Kiwanis Club is having their 73rd annual pancake feed here at St. Jude's Parish.
0: Wow, 73 years? Oh, that's impressive.
1: We started in 1954, and we've done it every year except for the COVID year.
0: That's wonderful. What a stretch. I mean, that seems like just ancient history to me. So Festival Days, it seems like a huge thing here in Haver. I've only been here for a couple years, but it really seems the town comes alive even more than it usually is.
1: Yeah, I think so too. Yeah, it's definitely a good thing that the chamber puts together here.
0: Absolutely. I'm having a great time coming. I feel ever since I started working here at the radio station, I've gotten to meet everyone around town. So everywhere I go, I'm seeing people that I know, faces that I recognize. And coming from an outsider, coming from Missoula from just a couple years ago, I think I'm finally starting to feel a part of the community, and I'm really happy to be out here for Festival Days. Is there anything else you'd like to share about Festival Days or what we're going on here?
1: No.
0: That's all right. We're here until noon, correct?
1: We're here until noon, yes.
0: All righty. We'll make sure to make it out here for the Kiwanis pancake breakfast and...
1: sausage, all you can eat.
0: All you can eat. He's saying my language. All right. Well, thank you very much for talking with us.
1: You're welcome. Thank you.
0: Thank you.
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1: The Montana Stock Growers Association and the South Phillips Grazing Districts are seeking to join a federal court case over bison grazing on public lands in Phillips County. The groups filed a motion to intervene in American Prairie Foundation versus the United States Department of the Interior, supporting the Bureau of Land Management's decision to revoke bison grazing permits on 7 allotments. The BLM determined the bison did not meet the Taylor Grazing Act's livestock production requirements because they were primarily managed for conservation purposes. MSGA says ranchers' voices should be represented in the case and argues the agency's decision follows federal law. Earlier this month, a federal judge granted a preliminary injunction allowing American Prairie's more than 900 bison to remain on the allotments while the lawsuit moves forward, delaying their planned removal by September 30th.
2: The Montana Department of Livestock has confirmed a case of highly pathogenic avian influenza or bird flu in a small commercial chicken flock in Ravalli County. It is the second detection in Montana this year and the first since January. Officials say migratory waterfowl are the primary source of the virus and the risk increases during fall migration. Poultry owners are being urged to keep birds indoors when possible, strengthen biosecurity measures, and watch for signs of illness, including sudden death, coughing, swollen eyes, and lethargy. Health officials say the risk to the general public remains low. Poultry producers should report suspected cases to the Department of Livestock immediately. A&P Creations, LLC, a Florida company, is pulling a male enhancement supplement off the shelves because it contains hidden drug ingredients that could pose serious health risks. For local and state news, events, and sports, check out our website at HighlineToday.com. 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
3: From ABC News, I'm Chuck Severson. Danes in Copenhagen today reacting to an agreement Denmark, Greenland, and the U.S. have reached concerning Greenland. The deal allows the U.S. to develop a significant military presence on the island while prohibiting U.S. adversaries from building their own bases there.
4: I was just laughing because nothing has changed. And the agreement with the, between Denmark, Greenland and U.S. is still the same. Denmark has just been assured that the red line will not be stepped over.
3: New concerns about the deadly measles outbreak in Pennsylvania as health officials warn of a possible exposure to the disease at a children's hospital in Philadelphia. ABC's Morgan Norwood.
5: It all comes as Pennsylvania battles a growing measles outbreak, now reporting at least 767 cases and 4 deaths.
6: For us, it's just been every day waking up, like checking for a fever, constantly feeling her head, her body, for, you know, she warm.
5: For Lauren Shoup, that fear was real when her 2-month-old daughter was exposed to measles during a routine visit at the Children's Hospital of Pittsburgh, spending 21 days in quarantine.
3: Severe weather across the country this weekend, intense storms and a risk of flash flooding from the Rockies to the Midwest. ABC News forecaster Leslie Lopez.
7: This really is stretching anywhere from northern Illinois, getting all the way out towards parts of Fort Wayne. We are also continuing to show you that there is that red bullseye area where significant flood risks are in the forecast. 2 inches of rainfall rates an hour. This is for Chicago. This is for South Bend. This is also into areas closer towards, it looks like, areas of Milwaukee, just south of that.
3: ABC's Leslie Lopez. Russia's liberal opposition party says that one of its election observers lost consciousness while being arrested by police at a St. Petersburg polling station today, the second day of a tightly controlled parliamentary election. You're listening to ABC News.
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9: 15,000 of them walking off the job and flooding the streets of downtown San Francisco, saying they have a median pay of about $20 an hour. They work for massive tech companies. Think Google, Meta, Anthropic, and Netflix. And according to union reps from SEIU, United Service Workers West, they are the first to encounter theft, violence, and threats, with 80% of them not making enough to cover basic living needs.
3: ABC's Jacqueline Lee. Two new laws, one federal, one in California, being given more people opportunities to claim property looted by the Nazis.
10: The Nazis stole over 600,000 works of art from Jewish families, collectors, and museums across Europe. One lawsuit filed in federal court in Los Angeles by the daughters of a Holocaust survivor demanding the return of their late mother's work that she was forced to paint while at Auschwitz. That's where it's currently displayed. The other suit filed in L.A. Superior Court wants a nearly 600-year-old painting of Adam and Eve returned from Pasadena's Norton Simon Museum. Both museums say they legally hold title to the works. Brian Clark, ABC News.
3: Singer-songwriter Ed Sheeran set to perform tonight in Philadelphia, his first return to the stage since all of it.
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13: And now your Weather Command forecast. Today should be partly sunny with highs around 70 and east winds blowing 5 to 10 miles an hour. Tonight should be mostly cloudy in the evening, then partly cloudy past midnight. Lows in the mid-40s, east winds up to 10 miles an hour. Sunday should be mostly sunny with patchy fog in the morning, highs in the lower 70s, and southeast winds blowing up to 10 miles an hour. Sunday night should be clear, lows in the mid-40s.
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2: And now, an extended look at your Weather Command forecast. Today should be partly sunny, with highs around 70 and east winds blowing 5 to 10 miles an hour. Tonight should be mostly cloudy in the evening, then partly cloudy towards midnight, with lows in the mid-40s and east winds up to 10 miles an hour. Sunday should be mostly sunny, with patchy fog in the morning and highs in the lower 70s, southeast winds blowing up to 10 miles an hour. Sunday night should be mostly clear, lows in the mid-40s, and southeast winds 5 to 15 miles an hour. Monday should be sunny, highs in the upper 70s, and southeast winds up to 15 miles an hour. Monday night all the way through Thursday should be mostly clear, lows in the upper 40s, and highs in the upper 70s. Thursday night and Friday morning should be partly cloudy, lows around 50, and highs in the mid-70s.
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0: We're out here for Haver Festival Days. Want to give another shout out to some of our sponsors: Highline Law, Badland Motors, Vic's Place, Shores Floral, and Erickson Insurance. Hello, this is Jason Martin with New Media Broadcasters. I'm sitting out here at the corner of Fifth Avenue, getting ready for the parade that's about to start. And I'm sitting here with Tessa, and she's going to tell us a little bit about this parade that's going on and why it's so important to the community of Haver.
1: So the Haver Festival Days Parade is just a longtime tradition. This year is super special with the 250 years, and there's over 70 parade entries, and so far all the floats are looking incredible. Everybody's decorations are amazing. I'm really excited for everyone to see them. People are already lining the streets, so just really excited for everyone to have a good time.
0: It's really exciting. I came

0: Everywhere I go, I recognize faces, and it seems like Festival Days is just such an important part here in Havre.
1: Yeah, so this is the 46th annual Festival Days, kind of as a whole. But everybody just pitches in and makes this an incredible weekend. I mean, everything's coming together really smoothly this morning, and yeah, it's fun. It's a good time.
0: It absolutely is. So the parade, what time is the parade happening, and what can we expect on 5th?
1: So the parade will start right at 10. And like I said, we have over 70 entries. So they'll head north on 5th and turn left at Independence Bank. I think it'll be a little bit of a longer parade than normal, which is really good. We just have so much going on. But yeah, after the parade, head downtown. There's a lot happening downtown. And have fun.
0: Perfect. Thank you so much.
1: Thank you.
2: The hits of 1986 on The Rock. Take these broken wings, say you, say me. That's what friends are for. KOJM.

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1: A grizzly bear was euthanized Tuesday evening southwest of Augusta. The bear was euthanized in response to livestock depredation. The bear was feeding on a cow carcass on state land about 3 miles away from where an archery hunter was attacked along Elk Creek near Haystack Butte Monday morning. The hunter sustained significant, but fortunately not life-threatening, injuries. The attack was determined to be a surprise defensive encounter given the fed-upon carcass of another domestic cow about 150 yards away. The euthanized bear was an adult female without cubs. A total of 3 cattle carcasses were found in the area.

0: and all were determined to have been killed by a grizzly bear. It is unknown if the euthanized bear is the same bear involved in the human attack, but due to the surprise and defensive nature of the encounter, no further action will be taken to locate the bear. Access to the state-owned land from the Elk Creek Road remains closed for the time being due to the cow carcasses remaining in the area.
1: Montana State University will host a free public lecture on rural school funding on Monday, September 28th. The Dr. John W. Cole Distinguished Educational Leadership Lecture takes place from 5:30 to 7 p.m. inside Inspiration Hall on the Bozeman campus, with an online streaming option available. Rural education experts Melissa Sadorf and Jerry Johnson will present at the event, honoring the legacy of Dean Emeritus John W. Cole. Attendance is free. RSVPs are requested. Reserve online at montana.edu/calendar. 5 historic Montana properties will be considered for the National Register of Historic Places at a meeting in Billings on September 23rd. The Montana State Historic Preservation Review Board will evaluate the sites before forwarding recommendations to the federal government. This has been a production of New Media Broadcasters.
2: It's hard to believe it's been 20 years since you said, "I do." You've been through a lot together. You know her dreams because they're your dreams. You know what she wants because she tells you. And you know what makes her happy too. But you never knew how much she wants an anniversary ring of sparkling diamonds embraced by a band of gold. A perfect reminder of how you have embraced life together. Diamonds say it all. J.M. 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
3: ABC News, I'm Chuck Sievertson. Danes in Copenhagen reacting to an agreement Denmark, Greenland, and the U.S. have reached, allowing the U.S. to develop a significant military presence while prohibiting U.S. adversaries from building their own bases on the island.
4: We were kind of worried that you know, he would take all of Greenland by force. So the fact that we can settle this in a diplomatic way, and also that the U.S. help us defend Greenland, I think it's good.
5: The United States is probably going to get what they could have had the whole time if they just asked nicely. So in that sense, I think it's going to be nice.
3: Dutch riot police dispersed several hundred far-right protesters in The Hague today after violence erupted. Local officials banned a planned march in the city against immigration and asylum policies. Health officials warn of a possible exposure to measles at Children's Hospital in Philadelphia, where James Garrow is with the city health department.
6: Our greatest worry is the children who are on that unit. All of them are obviously too young to be vaccinated against measles. And given that they're already medically fragile, this creates a very concerning situation for us.
3: Babies under 12 months not eligible for the MMR vaccine, and officials say possibly exposed infants are being offered preventative antibody treatment. Intense storms and a risk of flash flooding today, possible from the Rockies to the Midwest, especially from northern Illinois toward Fort Wayne, Indiana. ABC News forecaster Leslie Lopez.
7: Not only do we have flash flood threats over into the Midwest, but also we are looking at flash flood threats moving into Montana. There's a 3 out of 4 flood risk, 2 to 4 inches of rain. Again, this is vulnerable burn scar area, so we're really concerned. Significant flooding certainly possible.
3: Iranians are suffering amid economic misery and internal repression, says the country's most prominent human rights activist to the Associated Press. You're listening to ABC News.
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3: Tens of thousands of security guards are on strike in California, saying they protect companies with billions of dollars in wealth while they make about $20 an hour. ABC's Jacqueline Lee.
11: In a statement, Allied Universal, which is one of the companies negotiating with the union, saying in part, "We have made substantial progress in negotiations as part of our commitment to finding common ground." Union reps saying this was months of failed negotiations, with workers offered a 65-cent raise per hour over 2 years.
3: President Trump defending his attempt to ban several news outlets from the White House. ABC's Stephen Portnoy in Washington.
12: For nearly five decades, courts have held that the First Amendment protects White House correspondents' freedom of speech and that their access to the complex can't be stripped based on the content of their reporting. Last year, a federal judge ruled against Trump's efforts to ban the Associated Press from the small contingent of pool reporters who cover him in the Oval Office or on Air Force One. A divided appeals court panel later put much of that ruling on hold.
3: Oktoberfest is kicked off today in Munich, Germany. Of the thousands telling why they are there.
13: I love it. I think the vibes are super high. It's amazing.
14: Drink beer and probably get hammered. Am I allowed to swear? Wasted. And do it again tomorrow.
3: The mayor of Munich tapping the first keg, opening the 191st edition of the world's largest folk festival. Chuck Sievertson, ABC News.
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16: And now your Weather Command forecast. Today should be partly sunny with highs around 70 and east winds blowing 5 to 10 miles an hour. Tonight should be mostly cloudy in the evening, then partly cloudy past midnight. Lows in the mid-40s, east winds up to 10 miles an hour. Sunday should be mostly sunny with patchy fog in the morning, highs in the lower 70s, and southeast winds blowing up to 10 miles an hour. Sunday night should be clear, lows in the mid-40s.
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3: I'm Ed Mankin. It's another busy Saturday of college football with the most anticipated matchup coming later tonight. It will be 8th-ranked Ole Miss hosting number 7 LSU. Tigers coach Lane Kiffin talked about the matchup and also that the spotlight should not be on him as he returns to Oxford.
4: Well, it's not about me. You know, both teams have great players, great coaches, have a lot of respect for their program. So, you know, this is about the players performing really well tonight in a really awesome matchup of two top 10 teams, national game in the week. So both programs should be really excited.
3: On ESPN's College Game Day, Kiffin confirmed quarterback Sam Levitt is ready to play tonight for the Tigers. That game kicks off at 7:30 Eastern and can be seen on ABC. Also tonight, number 3 Notre Dame will look for another victory as the Fighting Irish play host to Michigan State. Number 11 BYU plays at Colorado State. Number 24 Oklahoma hosts New Mexico. That's a game that can be seen on ESPN2 at 7:30 Eastern. And top-ranked Texas is back on the field tonight at 8 Eastern, taking on UTSA. Now to baseball, where the playoff races continue. Last night, Atlanta clinched a spot in the postseason. The Braves' magic number to win the NL East is down to 3. They will play the Astros again tonight. That game can be heard on ESPN Radio with coverage getting underway at 6:30 Eastern. Houston is tied with Texas atop the AL West. The Rangers will take on the Blue Jays later this evening. The red-hot Padres have won 9 of 10 and are now tied with the Cubs and Phillies for the 3 NL wildcard spots. San Diego plays Miami again this evening. The Cubs are in Cincinnati while the Phillies take on the Mets again in New York. Phillies, Cubs, and Padres are 5 games ahead of Arizona. The Diamondbacks will play host to the Yankees again this evening.
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2: And now, an extended look at your Weather Command forecast. Today should be partly sunny, with highs around 70 and east winds blowing 5 to 10 miles an hour. Tonight should be mostly cloudy in the evening, then partly cloudy towards midnight with lows in the mid-40s and east winds up to 10 miles an hour. Sunday should be mostly sunny with patchy fog in the morning and highs in the lower 70s, southeast winds blowing up to 10 miles an hour. Sunday night should be mostly clear, lows in the mid-40s and southeast winds 5 to 15 miles an hour. Monday should be sunny, highs in the upper 70s, and southeast winds up to 15 miles an hour. Monday night all the way through Thursday should be mostly clear, lows in the upper 40s, and highs in the upper 70s. Thursday night and Friday morning should be partly cloudy, lows around 50, and highs in the mid 70s.
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0: It's Haver Festival Days. Just want to give another shout out to some of our sponsors. Stoke Market, Lock Electric, Beaver Perk, Big Sky Images and Collectibles, Independence Bank, Dylan's Pizza, Holiday Village Mall, and Kim Cripps of Haver Highline Realty. 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All right, this is Jason Martin out here for New Media Broadcasters at Haver Festival Days. And we're just getting ready for the parade. And I got the demographic right here that I think the parade is most susceptible to. Some children. This is Hermione. She's a first grader. Say hello.
1: Hello.
0: Why don't you speak up there? Tell me what you're excited for the parade.
1: Candy.
0: Candy, huh? Well, I can understand that. Well, who do we have over here? Is this Guinevere?
1: Mm-hmm.
0: Are you excited for the parade?
1: Mm-hmm.
0: What are you excited for?
1: And candy.
0: Oh, candy. Oh, we got a double hitter here. Do you guys love living in Haver?
1: Yes.
0: What's your favorite part of Haver?
1: School.
0: Your school? Oh, that's nice to hear.
1: Still.
0: Oh, yeah, you too? Well, it seems like we got some kids here who are excited for the parade. Anything else you'd like to say here, Gwen?
1: Mm-hmm.
0: What do you want to say?
1: I want to in the candy, you know.
0: Well, it seems they got a one-track mind for candy here. I suppose that's understandable. Again, we're out here for the Haver Festival Days, the parade going down Fifth Avenue. From what I heard, it sounds like it's going to be a longer one this year, over 70 floats. Goodness me. Again, make sure you make it out here for Haver Festival Days. Enjoy all the activities going all the way through the evening. Again, this is Jason Martin reporting for New Media Broadcasters. And come out here and join us and enjoy Haver Festival Days.

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1: From ABC News, I'm Chuck Sievertson. Generally positive reaction from Danes in Copenhagen who are asked about an agreement Denmark, Greenland, and the U.S. have reached concerning Greenland. The deal allows the U.S. to develop a significant military presence on Greenland while prohibiting U.S. adversaries from building their own bases on the island.
2: Basically, nothing has changed. Everyone is happy, and even Trump thinks that he has won a big victory. But for the Danes, they just...
3: I hope it's a good agreement and that it's a sustainable agreement, you know, with Trump. You have an agreement today and tomorrow is maybe another agreement.
1: New concerns about the deadly measles outbreak in Pennsylvania, says ABC's Morgan Norwood.
4: Philadelphia health officials warning of a possible measles exposure at the Children's Hospital of Philadelphia.

0: in four areas, including the main cafeteria and a neonatal intensive care unit. Babies under 12 months are not eligible for the MMR vaccine, and officials say possibly exposed infants are being offered preventative antibody treatment.
1: Luxembourg's prime minister says that an investigation is underway after Luxembourg Airport temporarily suspended operations yesterday following reports of drones in the area. Consumers say higher prices are forcing them to make tough choices. ABC's Olivia Rubin.
2: Gas prices surging, now nearing $4.50 a gallon. Diesel surging even higher, hitting a record average of $6.44 a gallon. Mark Shaner in Maryland operates a fleet of 100 waste and recycling trucks.
3: Our overall cost has increased by about $1.2 million per year.
4: $1.2 million.
3: A year.
2: Telling our Elizabeth Schulze his diesel costs have nearly doubled.
1: Iranians are suffering amid economic misery and internal repressions, as the country's most prominent human rights activist to the Associated Press, adding many are quietly trying to defy their leaders. You're listening to ABC News.
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1: The Menendez brothers now have dates in the calendar for their second attempt to convince a parole board for their release. Earlier this month, the family was told of March hearings. Now they're tentatively on the calendar for late February. Both will join the hearings from their prison in San Diego County near the border with Tijuana. The head of Russia's Central Election Commission says the Moscow online voting system suffered a major cyber attack on the second day of parliamentary elections, but the situation is under control, they say. A move possibly to be challenged in court. ABC's Stephen Portnoy in Washington.
7: It's an extraordinary move, targeting two of the nation's leading cable news outlets and a widely read political news site.
8: Very simple man. I don't want him in my office. I don't want him here.
7: President Trump saying he's banning CNN, MS Now, and Politico from the White House, claiming their coverage is too negative.
8: It's one-sided. It's never good.
7: Trump insisting he should be covered by news outlets in a more favorable light. Trump fended off several questions about whether his move violates the First Amendment.
1: Ed Sheeran is set to resume his tour today in Philadelphia, perhaps alone, after all his supporting acts withdrew. They left in solidarity with Macklemore, who has dropped for making pro-Palestinian comments. Sheeran has performed much of his Loop Tour concert solo, but had been joined for several songs by the Irish folk band Begoa. Sheeran has not commented publicly. Chuck Sievertson, ABC News.
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10: And now your Weather Command forecast. Today should be partly sunny with highs around 70 and east winds blowing 5 to 10 miles an hour. Tonight should be mostly cloudy in the evening, then partly cloudy past midnight. Lows in the mid-40s, east winds up to 10 miles an hour. Sunday should be mostly sunny with patchy fog in the morning, highs in the lower 70s, and southeast winds blowing up to 10 miles an hour. Sunday night should be clear, lows in the mid-40s. Welcome to Insight with New Media Broadcasters. I'm Joshua Weiss. Today, Governor Greg Gianforte discusses upcoming meetings with the head of the EPA, as well as a flat income tax proposal for the state of Montana.
11: Well, it's important to get on the ground. This is why I do my 56-county tour
4: every year. I served in Congress with Administrator Lee Zeldin, who's now the head of the EPA, and he's coming out to celebrate. Super fun cleanup site. It's important we protect the environment. There was a aluminum plant in Columbia Falls that operated for 50 years. 2016, it was designated as a Superfund cleanup site. And this is really a celebration. The Montana Department of Environmental Quality, the local community, partnered with the EPA to come up with a cleanup program so we can, A, protect the Flathead River from contamination, and secondly, return this land to a form that allows us to use it again. So Administrator Zelt is going to be here. He's going to hear firsthand. We're going to sign the consent decree, which is the final settlement that says we're done and we're proceeding with the cleanup efforts so that we can protect the Flathead River and just be good stewards of the land. So excited to have him here in the state later this week. We've made a lot of progress on income tax, letting people keep the fruits of their labor. We've cut income tax three times since I came into office. When I came in, most Montanans paid almost 7% of their income to the state. Now, it's right around 5%. We've cut it two full percentage points. We went from seven tax brackets that were really complicated. We only have two tax brackets now. But even with all the work we've done, we still have the highest income tax rate in the region. 15 other states have gone to a flat tax. Idaho just went to a flat tax. Wyoming has zero income tax. South Dakota has zero income tax. And we're really in a competition with these other states. If we just do nothing, we're really falling behind. And people will argue, oh, well, if you cut taxes, the state's going to go broke. Here's the reality. We've cut income taxes three times. Two of those were the largest income tax cuts in the state history. You know what happened to state revenue over that same period? It doubled. Revenue from income tax to the state, while we've been cutting the rate, has doubled. So that's a myth. It's one rate. Everybody pays the same rate. If you make more, you pay more. If you make less, you pay less. We also added an earned income tax credit that gives an extra break for people at the low end of the income level. The reason it's important is once you get to a flat tax, it's very hard for future legislatures to raise it.
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0: Welcome in to Montana at Noon on this lovely Saturday of September 19th. It's your number one stop for North Central Montana local news, weather forecasts, funeral notices, and state news. Today's fun fact is for the first time in over 100 years, a new species of cat was discovered in Bolivia earlier this week. Now let's take a look at our Weather Command forecast for today. Today should be partly sunny, with highs around 70 and east winds blowing 5 to 10 miles an hour. Tonight should be mostly cloudy in the evening, then partly cloudy towards midnight with lows in the mid-40s and east winds up to 10 miles an hour. Sunday should be mostly sunny, with patchy fog in the morning and highs in the lower 70s, southeast winds blowing up to 10 miles an hour. Sunday night should be mostly clear, lows in the mid-40s, and southeast winds 5 to 15 miles an hour. Monday should be sunny, highs in the upper 70s, and southeast winds up to 15 miles an hour. Monday night all the way through Thursday should be mostly clear, lows in the upper 40s, and highs in the upper 70s. Thursday night and Friday morning should be partly cloudy, lows around 50, and highs in the mid-70s. Coming up with local and state news, an earthquake in Great Falls, a bear euthanization near Augusta, and a case of bird flu in Ravalli County. We'll be back with more Montana at Noon after this.
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4: Residents across the Great Falls area felt a small earthquake on Friday morning. According to the United States Geological Survey, a magnitude 3.6 quake struck just north of Great Falls at about 7:40 a.m. The epicenter was located near Black Eagle at a depth of roughly 17 miles. No injuries or damage were reported. Officials say the tremor is likely part of an aftershock sequence tied to a stronger magnitude 4.2 earthquake that struck the area in late January. This was the first recorded earthquake near Great Falls since February. A grizzly bear was euthanized Tuesday evening southwest of Augusta. The bear was euthanized in response to livestock depredation. The bear was feeding on a cow carcass on state land about 3 miles away from where an archery hunter was attacked along Elk Creek near Haystack Butte Monday morning. The hunter sustained significant but fortunately not life-threatening injuries. The attack was determined to be a surprise defensive encounter given the fed-upon carcass of another domestic cow about 150 yards away. The euthanized bear was an adult female without cubs. A total of 3 cattle carcasses were found in the area, and all were determined to have been killed by a grizzly bear. It is unknown if the euthanized bear is the same bear involved in the human attack, but due to the surprise and defensive nature of the encounter, no further action will be taken to locate the bear. Access to the state-owned land from the Elk Creek Road remains closed for the time being due to the cow carcasses remaining in the area. The Montana Stock Growers Association and the South Phillips Grazing Districts are seeking to join a federal court case over bison grazing on public lands in Phillips County. The groups filed a motion to intervene in American Prairie Foundation versus the United States Department of the Interior, supporting the Bureau of Land Management's decision to revoke bison grazing permits on 7 allotments. The BLM determined the bison did not meet the Taylor Grazing Act's livestock production requirements because they were primarily managed for conservation purposes. MSGA says ranchers' voices should be represented in the case and argues the agency's decision follows federal law. Earlier this month, a federal judge granted a preliminary injunction allowing American Prairie's more than 900 bison to remain on the allotments while the lawsuit moves forward, delaying their planned removal by September 30th.
5: The Montana Department of Livestock has confirmed a case of highly pathogenic avian influenza, or bird flu, in a small commercial chicken flock in Ravalli County. It is the second detection in Montana this year, and the first since January. Officials say migratory waterfowl are the primary source of the virus, and the risk increases during fall migration. Poultry owners are being urged to keep birds indoors when possible, strengthen biosecurity measures, and watch for signs of illness, including sudden death, coughing, swollen eyes, and lethargy. Health officials say the risk to the general public remains low. Poultry producers should report suspected cases to the Department of Livestock immediately. 5 historic Montana properties will be considered for the National Register of Historic Places at a meeting in Billings on September 23rd. The Montana State Historic Preservation Review Board will evaluate the sites before forwarding recommendations to the federal government. The properties span a wide range of local history. In Broadus, the 1920 Powder River County Bank is being recognized for its role as a financial hub and community space. Central Montana's Judith Gap Jail, built in 1909 using a rare stacked lumber technique, features historic wall inscriptions and now operates as a museum. Further west, the 1915-16 schoolhouse stands as a reminder of early public education in Marr County. In Billings, the Wayman AME Church and Parsonage is being nominated for serving as the heart of the city's Black community for over a century. Finally, the Pathway Through the Bible in Joliet, a unique 1957 roadside sculpture garden hand-built by Adolph Land, rounds out the list. For more information, contact the State Historic Preservation Office. Montana State University will host a free public lecture on rural school funding on Monday, September 28th. The Dr. John W. Cole Distinguished Educational Leadership Lecture takes place from 5:30 to 7 p.m. inside Inspiration Hall on the Bozeman campus, with an online streaming option available. 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A Florida company is pulling a male enhancement supplement off the shelves because it contains hidden drug ingredients that could pose serious health risks. A&P Creations, LLC, has issued a voluntary recall for X10 Natural Enhancement Supplement. Federal investigators discovered the product contained sildenafil and tadalafil, which are the active ingredients in prescription drugs Viagra and Cialis. These prescription medications require strict medical supervision. According to health officials, these hidden ingredients can cause a dangerous drop in blood pressure if they interact with prescription nitrates. This is especially risky for people with diabetes, high blood pressure, high cholesterol, or heart disease who routinely take nitrates. The recalled product is a liquid packaged in a red and gold box containing 7 red lightning bolt-shaped packets. It is labeled as an energy beverage in Spanish. The supplement was sold online through Amazon, Walmart.com, and NatureFuel.us between December 2024 and June 2026. No illnesses or adverse reactions have been reported so far. Consumers who have the supplement are urged to stop using it immediately and throw it away. Anyone experiencing health problems from the product should contact their doctor.
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5: The Chinook Sugar Beater football team finally played at Hoon Field this season Friday night, hosting the Belt Huskies. Evan Suarez has the wrap-up from the Beater homecoming game.
6: Wrapping up a very intense and entertaining game here from Hoon Field with a final score of 30-26 in favor of the visiting Belt Huskies over the Chinook Sugar Beaters. The game started off fast and it started off hot with a opening drive touchdown by Patrick McKenzie and the Chinook Sugar Beaters, and then a successful two-point conversion making it 8-0. That was quickly answered by 3 consecutive touchdown scoring drives by the Belt Huskies, including back-to-back touchdowns by number 3 Emmett Anderson, and then a beautiful touchdown pass from Grayson Garza to Colin Haley over the middle. That wasn't the end of the first half, though, as there was a lot of action to end that second quarter. Carter Alish, the senior wide receiver, was able to get 2 touchdowns, 2 of his 3 in the game before half, to set up the Beaters with a lead 20-18 heading into the half point break. Now the game started to get a little slower in the third quarter, but then the Belt Huskies turned their offense back on as Colin Haley and Tegan Triplett were able to get in. Triplett got in the end zone in the third quarter, and then Haley was able to get his second touchdown reception of the game in the fourth quarter. Chinook didn't give up, though. They fought till the very end, and Carter Alish was able to complete his hat trick of touchdowns, his third of the game in the fourth quarter, setting it up 26-30. And then on the final play of the game, it was 4th and 10, and Ryan Bell dropped back to pass, and the pass fell incomplete down the sideline. A very long pass and a very hard pass at that, intended for Hayden Barrett. And that did it right there with the final score, 30-26, with the Huskies claiming the victory and staying undefeated over the Sugar Beaters, who now fall to 3-1.
5: The Haver Blue Pony golf teams were in Laurel for an invitational play on Friday. For the Blue Ponies, Evan Ellish was the high shooter, finishing 28.

0: Representative Jedidiah Antonich coming up with a 101 stroke round, Jasper Alish shooting 106, and Billy Payson rounding out the scoring with 114. High placer for the girls was Raylan Smith, coming in 12th at 103 strokes, Lily Ophis coming in at 105 strokes, and Liv Coat finishing with a 122. That wraps up the regular season play for the Blue Pony Golfers. They'll take to the links in East Helena next Thursday and Friday for the Eastern A Divisional Golf Tournament. The MSU Northern Skylights volleyball team dropped a 3-1 set Friday night on the road facing Dickinson State. Northern fell 25-20 in game number one, but bounced back to take the second game 25-20. The Lady Blue Hawks reclaimed their court, winning 25-19 for the third match, and closed out on a 25-15 victory. Macy Uffelman and Callie Case each racked up 11 kills for the Skylights. Addison Fallsdown made 17 assists. Cambria Malloy headed up digs with 18, with Uffelman contributing 16. Saturday, Northern makes their way to take on Bismarck State. Friday night football scores from across the area. Laurel clipping Billings Central 31-29. Denton Geyser Stanford Geraldine rolling over Custer Hysham Millstone 76. East Helena downing Lockwood 45-6. Conrad topping Deer Lodge 26-14. Fairfield shutting out Cutbank 41-0. Glasgow blanking Shelby 35-0. Shoto with a 32-6 decision over Cascade. And Highwood a 66-38 winner over Broadview Levina. Still to come on Saturday for area sports. For Montana State University Northern, Skylights volleyball at Bismarck State. 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And Northern Rodeo continues at Dawson Community College. Haver High School, cross country, taking part of the Mountain West Classic in Missoula, and Chinook High School, Lady Beater Volleyball, traveling to Cutbank, cross country, also in Missoula, at the Mountain West Classic. 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
1: Welcome back into Montana at Noon. There are no funeral notices today, so let's take one last look at our Weather Command forecast. Today should be partly sunny, with highs around 70 and east winds blowing 5 to 10 miles an hour. Tonight should be mostly cloudy in the evening, then partly cloudy towards midnight, with lows in the mid-40s and east winds up to 10 miles an hour. Sunday should be mostly sunny, with patchy fog in the morning and highs in the lower 70s, southeast winds blowing up to 10 miles an hour. Sunday night should be mostly clear, lows in the mid-40s, and southeast winds 5 to 15 miles an hour. Monday should be sunny, highs in the upper 70s, and southeast winds up to 15 miles an hour. Monday night all the way through Thursday should be mostly clear, lows in the upper 40s, and highs in the upper 70s. Thursday night and Friday morning should be partly cloudy, lows around 50, and highs

0: 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That'll do it for our weather. 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
2: I'm Ed Mankin. It's another busy Saturday of college football with the most anticipated matchup coming later tonight. It will be 8th-ranked Ole Miss hosting number 7 LSU. Tigers coach Lane Kiffin talked about the matchup and also that the spotlight should not be on him as he returns to Oxford.
3: Well, it's not about me. You know, both teams have great players, great coaches, have a lot of respect for their program. So, you know, this is about the players performing really well tonight in a really awesome matchup of two top 10 teams, national game of the week. So both programs should be really excited.
2: On ESPN's College Game Day, Kiffin confirmed quarterback Sam Levitt is ready to play tonight for the Tigers. That game kicks off at 7:30 Eastern and can be seen on ABC. Also tonight, number 3 Notre Dame will look for another victory as the Fighting Irish play host to Michigan State. Number 11 BYU plays at Colorado State. Number 24 Oklahoma hosts New Mexico. That's a game that can be seen on ESPN2 at 7:30 Eastern. And top-ranked Texas is back on the field tonight at 8 Eastern, taking on UTSA. Now to baseball, where the playoff races continue. Last night, Atlanta clinched a spot in the postseason. The Braves' magic number to win the NL East is down to 3. They will play the Astros again tonight. That game can be heard on ESPN Radio with coverage getting underway at 6:30 Eastern. Houston is tied with Texas atop the AL West. The Rangers will take on the Blue Jays later this evening. The red-hot Padres have won 9 of 10 and are now tied with the Cubs and Phillies for the 3 NL wildcard spots. San Diego plays Miami again this evening. The Cubs are in Cincinnati while the Phillies take on the Mets again in New York. The Phillies, Cubs, and Padres are 5 games ahead of Arizona. The Diamondbacks will play host to the Yankees again this evening.
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5: And now, an extended look at your Weather Command forecast. Today should be partly sunny, with highs around 70 and east winds blowing 5 to 10 miles an hour. Tonight should be mostly cloudy in the evening, then partly cloudy towards midnight, with lows in the mid-40s and east winds up to 10 miles an hour. Sunday should be mostly sunny, with patchy fog in the morning and highs in the lower 70s, southeast winds blowing up to 10 miles an hour. Sunday night should be mostly clear, lows in the mid-40s, and southeast winds 5 to 15 miles an hour. Monday should be sunny, highs in the upper 70s, and southeast winds up to 15 miles an hour. Monday night all the way through Thursday should be mostly clear, lows in the upper 40s, and highs in the upper 70s. Thursday night and Friday morning should be partly cloudy, lows around 50, and highs in the mid-70s.
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1: The Montana Stock Growers Association and the South Phillips Grazing Districts are seeking to join a federal court case over bison grazing on public lands in Phillips County. The groups filed a motion to intervene in American Prairie Foundation versus the United States Department of the Interior, supporting the Bureau of Land Management's decision to revoke bison grazing permits on 7 allotments. The BLM determined the bison did not meet the Taylor Grazing Act's livestock production requirements because they were primarily managed for conservation purposes. MSGA says ranchers' voices should be represented in the case and argues the agency's decision follows federal law. Earlier this month, a federal judge granted a preliminary injunction allowing American Prairie's more than 900 bison to remain on the allotments while the lawsuit moves forward, delaying their planned removal by September 30th.
2: The Montana Department of Livestock has confirmed a case of highly pathogenic avian influenza or bird flu in a small commercial chicken flock in Ravalli County. It is the second detection in Montana this year and the first since January. Officials say migratory waterfowl are the primary source of the virus and the risk increases during fall migration. Poultry owners are being urged to keep birds indoors when possible, strengthen biosecurity measures, and watch for signs of illness, including sudden death, coughing, swollen eyes, and lethargy. Health officials say the risk to the general public remains low. Poultry producers should report suspected cases to

0: the Department of Livestock immediately. A&P Creations, LLC, a Florida company, is pulling a male enhancement supplement off the shelves because it contains hidden drug ingredients that could pose serious health risks. For local and state news, events, and sports, check out our website at HighlineToday.com. 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
2: From ABC News, I'm Chuck Severson. Health officials warn of a possible exposure to measles at Children's Hospital in Philadelphia, where James Garrow's with the city health department.
3: Our greatest worry is the children who are on that unit. All of them are obviously too young to be vaccinated against measles. And given that they're already medically fragile, this creates a very concerning situation for us.
2: Babies under 12 months are not eligible for the MMR vaccine, and officials say possibly exposed infants are being offered preventative antibody treatment. Congo today began vaccinating healthcare staff against Ebola in the area that's the epicenter of the fastest growing outbreak of the disease in history. African government has recorded over 7,500 confirmed cases, including over 3,600 deaths. Over 1,800 people have recovered. Mostly positive reaction from Danes in Copenhagen, who are asked about an agreement Denmark, Greenland, and the U.S. have reached concerning Greenland. The deal allows the U.S. to develop a significant military presence on Greenland, while prohibiting U.S. adversaries from building their own bases on the island.
4: I hope it's a good agreement and that it's a sustainable agreement. You know, with Trump, you have an agreement today and tomorrow is maybe another agreement.
2: Iran's foreign minister, Abbas Araghchi, today calling on the global community to end using war as a primary instrument of international relations, in his words, adding to restore real meaning and credibility to international law.
5: A dangerous pattern has now taken shape, a pattern in which military force is no longer used as a last resort, but has turned into a permanent mechanism for redesigning the political and security landscape of the region.
2: The Iranian official speaking via the Telegram social media channel to the global town hall being held in Jakarta, Indonesia today. No progress in the Iran war situation reported today. You're listening to ABC News.
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2: 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ABC News forecaster Leslie Lopez.
12: This really is stretching anywhere from northern Illinois, getting all the way out towards parts of Fort Wayne. We are also continuing to show you that there is that red bullseye area where significant flood risks are in the forecast. 2 inches of rainfall rates an hour. This is for Chicago. This is for South Bend. This is also into areas closer towards, it looks like, areas of Milwaukee, just south of that.
2: Saudi Arabia warned of a hostile aerial threat and issuing a string of emergency alerts across the kingdom overnight, including the first alert in its capital since an escalation in fighting with Iran-backed rebels in neighboring Yemen. Tensions are running high as law enforcement in Mississippi pledged the largest security presence ever for a football game in the state tonight. ABC's Danny New tells why.
9: LSU is heading to Ole Miss for a top 10 showdown tonight, but the rankings are only part of why this game is so much baked in drama. It's really more about LSU head coach Lane Kiffin, who used to coach Ole Miss just last year and then left right before the playoffs started. So mid-season, basically, to go coach LSU. So Ole Miss fans might have some feedback on that. Plus, you throw in all the chaos from when Kiffin tried to add former NFL players a few weeks ago, and LSU and Ole Miss being longtime conference rivals in the SEC. And what do you get? A fantastic Saturday evening at 7:30 p.m. on ABC.
2: Chuck Sievertson, ABC News.
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14: And now, your Weather Command forecast. Today should be partly sunny, with highs around 70 and east winds blowing 5 to 10 miles an hour. Tonight should be mostly cloudy in the evening, then partly cloudy past midnight. Lows in the mid-40s, east winds up to 10 miles an hour. Sunday should be mostly sunny, with patchy fog in the morning, highs in the lower 70s, and southeast winds blowing up to 10 miles an hour. Sunday night should be clear, lows in the mid-40s.
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0: Harlem Public Library will be hosting the After School Squad, a STEAM program for children in elementary school covering science, technology, engineering, arts, and math. 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

0: I'm Ed Mankin. It's another busy Saturday of college football with the most anticipated matchup coming later tonight. It will be 8th-ranked Ole Miss hosting number 7 LSU. Tigers coach Lane Kiffin talked about the matchup and also that the spotlight should not be on him as he returns to Oxford.
1: Well, it's not about me. You know, both teams have great players, great coaches, have a lot of respect for their program. So, you know, this is about the players performing really well tonight in a really awesome matchup of two top 10 teams, national game of the week. So both programs should be really excited.
0: On ESPN's College Game Day, Kiffin confirmed quarterback Sam Levitt is ready to play tonight for the Tigers. That game kicks off at 7:30 Eastern and can be seen on ABC. Also tonight, number 3 Notre Dame will look for another victory as the Fighting Irish play host to Michigan State. Number 11 BYU plays at Colorado State. Number 24 Oklahoma hosts New Mexico. That's a game that can be seen on ESPN2 at 7:30 Eastern. And top-ranked Texas is back on the field tonight at 8 Eastern, taking on UTSA. Now to baseball, where the playoff races continue. Last night, Atlanta clinched a spot in the postseason. The Braves' magic number to win the NL East is down to 3. They will play the Astros again tonight. That game can be heard on ESPN Radio with coverage getting underway at 6:30 Eastern. Houston is tied with Texas atop the AL West. The Rangers will take on the Blue Jays later this evening. The red-hot Padres have won 9 of 10 and are now tied with the Cubs and Phillies for the 3 NL wildcard spots. San Diego plays Miami again this evening. The Cubs are in Cincinnati while the Phillies take on the Mets again in New York. Phillies, Cubs, and Padres are 5 games ahead of Arizona. The Diamondbacks will play host to the Yankees again this evening.
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3: And now, an extended look at your Weather Command forecast. Today should be partly sunny, with highs around 70 and east winds blowing 5 to 10 miles an hour. Tonight should be mostly cloudy in the evening, then partly cloudy towards midnight, with lows in the mid-40s and east winds up to 10 miles an hour. Sunday should be mostly sunny, with patchy fog in the morning and highs in the lower 70s, southeast winds blowing up to 10 miles an hour. Sunday night should be mostly clear, lows in the mid-40s, and southeast winds 5 to 15 miles an hour. Monday should be sunny, highs in the upper 70s, and southeast winds up to 15 miles an hour. Monday night all the way through Thursday should be mostly clear, lows in the upper 40s, and highs in the upper 70s. Thursday night and Friday morning should be partly cloudy, lows around 50, and highs in the mid-70s.
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1: A grizzly bear was euthanized Tuesday evening southwest of Augusta. The bear was euthanized in response to livestock depredation. The bear was feeding on a cow carcass on state land about 3 miles away from where an archery hunter was attacked along Elk Creek near Haystack Butte Monday morning. The hunter sustained significant, but fortunately not life-threatening injuries. The attack was determined to be a surprise defensive encounter given the fed-upon carcass of another domestic cow about 150 yards away. The euthanized bear was an adult female without cubs. A total of 3 cattle carcasses were found in the area, and all were determined to have been killed by a grizzly bear. It is unknown if the euthanized bear is the same bear involved in the human attack, but due to the surprise and defensive nature of the encounter, no further action will be taken to locate the bear. Access to the state-owned land from the Elk Creek Road remains closed for the time being due to the cow carcasses remaining in the area.
2: Montana State University will host a free public lecture on rural school funding on Monday, September 28th. The Dr. John W. Cole Distinguished Educational Leadership Lecture takes place from 5:30 to 7 p.m. inside Inspiration Hall on the Bozeman campus, with an online streaming option available. Rural education experts Melissa Sadorf and Jerry Johnson will present at the event, honoring the legacy of Dean Emeritus John W. Cole. Attendance is free. RSVPs are requested. Reserve online at montana.edu/calendar. 5 historic Montana properties will be considered for the National Register of Historic Places at a meeting in Billings on September 23rd. The Montana State Historic Preservation Review Board will evaluate the sites before forwarding recommendations to the federal government. This has been a production of New Media Broadcasters.
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1: 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Good. That was the biggest waste of time ever, and it should have never happened in the first place.
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3: From ABC News, I'm Chuck Severson, calling on the global community today to end using war as a primary instrument of international relations. In his words, Iran's foreign minister, Abbas Araghchi.
4: The international community stands before a historic and civilizational choice. We can continue down this very path, the path of militarism, intervention, confrontation, and endless wars. Or we can have the will and courage to change course. We can place development back at the center of attention. We can prioritize human dignity over power calculations.
3: Iranian official on the Telegram social media channel to the global town hall in Jakarta, Indonesia today. Health officials warn of a possible exposure to measles at Children's Hospital in Philadelphia. Lauren Shoup's two-month-old daughter was exposed to measles during a routine visit to Children's Hospital of Pittsburgh and spending 21 days in quarantine.
5: It's sad that families like us are paying the price for the decisions of people who choose not to follow like science-backed advice, because we certainly will vaccinate her when she's able to be vaccinated.
3: Officials say possibly exposed infants are being offered preventative antibody treatment. Congo today began vaccinating healthcare staff against Ebola in an area that's the epicenter of the fastest growing outbreak of the disease in history. Danes in Copenhagen reacting to an agreement allowing the U.S. to develop a significant military presence in Greenland while prohibiting U.S. adversaries doing the same.
6: The United States is probably going to get what they could have had the whole time if they just asked nicely. So in that sense, I think it's going to be nice.
3: A previously unknown cat species has been identified in plain sight at a wildlife sanctuary in Bolivia, where the small spotted feline had been living for years, the first new cat species in over a century. You're listening to ABC News.
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3: Tens of thousands of security guards are on strike in California, saying they protect companies with billions of dollars in wealth while they make about $20 an hour. ABC's Jacqueline Lee.
10: In a statement, Allied Universal, which is one of the companies negotiating with the union, saying in part, we have made substantial progress in negotiations as part of our commitment to finding common ground. Union reps saying this was months of failed negotiations, with workers offered a 65-cent raise per hour over 2 years.
3: Several hundred protesters gathered outside the President John F. Kennedy Center Friday in Washington to oppose President Trump's takeover. Protesters formed a human chain around the barricades that surround the Kennedy Center. Some were artists who have performed at the venue in the past. This week, President Trump threatened to tear down the building if his name was not put on it. Oktoberfest has kicked off today in Munich, Germany, with many mugs clinking. And of the thousands telling why they're there.
11: I love it. I think the vibes are super high. It's amazing.
12: I'm looking forward to drinking a load of beer.
13: Yeah.
12: and I cannot wait to listen to music and have a great day at Oktoberfest.
3: The mayor of Munich tapping the first gig opening the 191st edition of the world's largest folk festival. Chuck Sievertson, ABC News.
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14: And now, your Weather Command forecast. Today should be partly sunny, with highs around 70 and east winds blowing 5 to 10 miles an hour. Tonight should be mostly cloudy in the evening, then partly cloudy past midnight. Lows in the mid-40s, east winds up to 10 miles an hour. Sunday should be mostly sunny, with patchy fog in the morning, highs in the lower 70s, and southeast winds blowing up to 10 miles an hour. Sunday night should be clear, lows in the mid-40s.
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2: Hello there. I'm Mark Robbins. The biggest game on the college football schedule for week three features number 7 ranked LSU at 8th ranked Ole Miss. Now, Lane Kiffin ditched Ole Miss at the end of last season's regular season to take the LSU opening. And now he returns with the Bayou Bengals for a top 10 matchup in what's certainly going to be a hostile environment. So how does LSU handle being the road villains? How does Ole Miss manage all its pent-up anger toward its former coach? Coaching legend and ESPN college football analyst Nick Saban with some advice.
3: I think there's three things that are really important to being a great competitor in a big moment. You got to have intensity, you got to have a sense of urgency, you got to have immediacy, you got to do it right now, but you got to play with intelligence, you got to play smart. And if you get emotional, you're not going to make good choices and decisions, and you're not going to be able to play with those three eyes. And I think that's really important when this game starts. What team can do that the best?
2: That's Nick Saban earlier on ESPN's College Game Day. A couple of top 25 teams have already finished up and had an easy Saturday. And number 2, Georgia beats Arkansas 45-17. Ohio State routs Kent State at 14th ranked Penn State at home with a blowout 55-13 victory over Buffalo. In the NFL, Ian Rappaport reporting of NFL Network, reporting the Jets have put rookie wide receiver Omar Cooper Jr. on the injured list with an ankle injury. He's eligible to return October 18th. And speaking of going on the injured list, Major League Baseball's the Yankees put Aaron Judge on the list with a calf strain. He could come back on September 27th.
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4: And now, an extended look at your Weather Command forecast. Today should be partly sunny, with highs around 70 and east winds blowing 5 to 10 miles an hour. Tonight should be mostly cloudy in the evening, then partly cloudy towards midnight, with lows in the mid-40s and east winds up to 10 miles an hour. Sunday should be mostly sunny, with patchy fog in the morning and highs in the lower 70s. Southeast winds blowing up to 10 miles an hour. Sunday night should be mostly clear, lows in the mid-40s, and southeast winds 5 to 15 miles an hour. Monday should be sunny, highs in the upper 70s, and southeast winds up to 15 miles an hour. Monday night all the way through Thursday should be mostly clear, lows in the upper 40s and highs in the upper 70s. Thursday night and Friday morning should be partly cloudy, lows around 50 and highs in the mid 70s.
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1: Residents across the Great Falls area felt a small earthquake on Friday morning. According to the United States Geological Survey, a magnitude 3.6 quake struck just north of Great Falls at about 7:40 a.m. The epicenter was located near Black Eagle at a depth of roughly 17 miles. No injuries or damage were reported. Officials say the tremor is likely part of an aftershock sequence tied to a stronger magnitude 4.2 earthquake that struck the area in late January. This was the first recorded earthquake near Great Falls since February.
2: A Florida company is pulling a male enhancement supplement off the shelves because it contains hidden drug ingredients that could pose serious health risks. A&P Creations, LLC, has issued a voluntary recall for X10 Natural Enhancement Supplement. Federal investigators discovered the product contained sildenafil and tadalafil, which are the active ingredients in prescription drugs Viagra and Cialis. These prescription medications require strict medical supervision. According to health officials, these hidden ingredients can cause a dangerous drop in blood pressure if they interact with prescription nitrates. This is especially risky for people with diabetes, high blood pressure, high cholesterol, or heart disease who routinely take nitrates. The recalled product is a liquid packaged in a red and gold box containing 7 red lightning bolt-shaped packets. It is labeled as an energy beverage in Spanish. The supplement was sold online through Amazon, Walmart.com, and NatureFuel.us between December 2024 and June 2026. No illnesses or adverse reactions have been reported so far. Consumers who have the supplement are urged to stop using it immediately and throw it away. Anyone experiencing health problems from the product should contact their doctor. This has been a production of New Media Broadcasters.
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1: From ABC News, I'm Chuck Sievertson. Health officials warn of a possible exposure to measles at children's hospitals in Philadelphia and Pittsburgh. In Philadelphia, officials say possibly exposed infants are being offered preventative antibody treatment. ABC News medical contributor and pediatrician, Dr. Alok Patel.
2: Measles can result in hospitalizations and lifelong debilitation. So this really does take an all-hands-on-deck approach to combat the misinformation. Make sure people are getting these shots in time for their kids, especially now that school is in session.
1: The global community must stop using war as a primary instrument of international relations, in his words, says Iran's foreign minister, Abbas Araghchi.
3: Decades of foreign intervention, military pressure, and endless wars in the Middle East have proven an undeniable truth. Military intervention does not create security, and the exertion of pressure and coercion does not lead to peace.
1: Iranian official on the Telegram social media channel to the global town hall being held in Jakarta, Indonesia. Saudi Arabia today confirmed that Yemen's Houthi rebels, who are backed by Iran, tried to attack its capital with a ballistic missile, the first targeting of Riyadh since the escalation in fighting. Saudis say the missile was shot down. Israel's president today pardoned the combat medic who in 2017 shot dead at close range a badly wounded Palestinian attacker who had stabbed a soldier in the occupied West Bank. With drivers already seeing higher gasoline prices, Holly Alfano, head of the Independent Lubricant Manufacturers Association, says most suppliers of motor oil still have inventory, but price hikes could be ahead.
4: The largest facility that produces Group 3 was hit by an Iranian missile early on in the war. It's going to be offline for at least another year.
1: Heavy rain flood watches stretch from Cedar Rapids, Iowa, to just south of Milwaukee. 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
1: Several hundred protesters gathered outside the President John F. Kennedy Center Friday to voice their opposition to President Trump's takeover. ABC's Whit Johnson.
7: Protesters formed a human chain around the barricades that surrounded the Kennedy Center. Some were artists who have performed at the venue in the past. This week, President Trump threatened to tear down the building if his name was not put on it. Last year, Trump installed himself as chairman of the Kennedy Center after firing the board and installing his own hand-picked trustees.
1: New laws about claiming property looted by the Nazis.
8: The Nazis stole over 600,000 works of art from Jewish families, collectors, and museums across Europe. One lawsuit filed in federal court in Los Angeles by the daughters of a Holocaust survivor demanding the return of their late mother's work that she was forced to paint while at Auschwitz. That's where it's currently displayed. The other suit filed in L.A. Superior Court wants a nearly 600-year-old painting of Adam and Eve returned from Pasadena's Norton Simon Museum. Both museums say they legally hold title to the works. Brian Clark, ABC News.
1: Law enforcement in Mississippi pledged the largest security presence ever for a football game in the state tonight. Amid these tensions, is ABC's Danny New.
9: LSU is heading to Ole Miss for a top 10 showdown. LSU head coach Lane Kiffin, who used to coach Ole Miss just last year and then left right before the playoffs started. So mid-season, basically, to go coach LSU.
1: Game 7:30 p.m. Eastern.
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14: Your weather command forecast. Tonight, mostly cloudy through the evening, becoming partly cloudy. Low in the mid-40s. East wind up to 10 miles per hour. Tomorrow, mostly sunny. Patchy fog in the morning. High in the lower 70s. Southeast wind up to 10 miles per hour. Tomorrow night, mostly clear. Low in the mid-40s. Southwest wind 5 to 15 miles per hour. Monday sunny, high in the upper 70s.
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2: Hello there, I'm Mark Robbins. The biggest game on the college football schedule for week three features number 7 ranked LSU at 8th ranked Ole Miss. Now, Lane Kiffin ditched Ole Miss at the end of last season's regular season to take the LSU opening. And now he returns with the Bayou Bengals for a top 10 matchup in what's certainly going to be a hostile environment. So how does LSU handle being the road villains? How does Ole Miss manage all its pent-up anger toward its former coach? Coaching legend and ESPN college football analyst Nick Saban with some advice.
3: I think there's three things that are really important to being a great competitor in a big moment. You got to have intensity, you got to have a sense of urgency, you got to have immediacy, you got to do it right now, but you got to play with intelligence, you got to play smart. And if you get emotional, you're not going to make good choices and decisions, and you're not going to be able to play with those three eyes. And I think that's really important when this game starts. What team can do that the best?
2: That's Nick Saban earlier on ESPN's College Game Day. A couple of top 25 teams have already finished up and had an easy Saturday. And number 2, Georgia beats Arkansas 45-17. Ohio State routs Kent State, and 14th ranked Penn State at home with a blowout 55-13 victory over Buffalo. In the NFL, Ian Rappaport reporting of NFL Network, reporting the Jets have put rookie wide receiver Omar Cooper Jr. on the injured list with an ankle injury. He's eligible to return October 18th. And speaking of going on the injured list, Major League Baseball's the Yankees put Aaron Judge on the list with a calf strain. He could come back on September 27th.
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1: 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Now for an extended look at your Weather Command forecast. Tonight, mostly cloudy through the evening, becoming partly cloudy, low in the mid-40s, east wind up to 10 miles per hour. Tomorrow, mostly sunny, patchy fog in the morning, high in the lower 70s. Southeast wind up to 10 miles per hour. Tomorrow night, mostly clear, low in the mid-40s, southwest wind 5 to 15 miles per hour. Monday, sunny, high in the upper 70s. Southeast wind up to 15 miles per hour. Monday night through Thursday, mostly clear, lows in the upper 40s, highs in the upper 70s. Thursday night and Friday, partly cloudy, low near 50, high in the mid 70s.
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5: The Montana Stock Growers Association and the South Phillips Grazing Districts are seeking to join a federal court case over bison grazing on public lands in Phillips County. The groups filed a motion to intervene in American Prairie Foundation versus the United States Department of the Interior, supporting the Bureau of Land Management's decision to revoke bison grazing permits on 7 allotments. The BLM determined the bison did not meet the Taylor Grazing Act's livestock production requirements because they were primarily managed for conservation purposes. MSGA says ranchers' voices should be represented in the case and argues the agency's decision follows federal law. Earlier this month, a federal judge granted a preliminary injunction allowing American Prairie's more than 900 bison to remain on the allotments while the lawsuit moves forward, delaying their planned removal by September 30th.
6: The Montana Department of Livestock has confirmed a case of highly pathogenic avian influenza, or bird flu, in a small commercial chicken flock in Ravalli County. It is the second detection in Montana this year, and the first since January. Officials say migratory waterfowl are the primary source of the virus, and the risk increases during fall migration. Poultry owners are being urged to keep birds indoors when possible, strengthen biosecurity measures, and watch for signs of illness, including sudden death, coughing, swollen eyes, and lethargy. Health officials say the risk to the general public remains low. Poultry producers should report suspected cases to the Department of Livestock immediately. A&P Creations, LLC, a Florida company, is pulling a male enhancement supplement off the shelves because it contains hidden drug ingredients that could pose serious health risks. For local and state news, events, and sports, check out our website at HighlineToday.com. 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
7: From ABC News, I'm Dave Packer. Americans are feeling the economic impact of the war with Iran, which is now past the 200-day mark. There are already shipping disruptions in the Strait of Hormuz, and there's now an escalating fight in another key oil transit choke point. Satellite imagery obtained by ABC News confirms that Iran-backed Houthi rebels have seized control of the Bab el-Mandab Strait at the southern end of the Red Sea. ABC's Victoria Bollet.
8: Obviously, all of this is really important based on looking at it in the global picture with the Strait of Hormuz. We're not talking about the Bab el-Mandab Strait if we're not also talking about the Strait of Hormuz. And this is most important for a country like Saudi.

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2: I'm Mark Robbins. The biggest game on the

0: 8th-ranked Ole Miss. Now, Lane Kiffin ditched Ole Miss at the end of last season's regular season to take the LSU opening. And now he returns with the Bayou Bengals for a top 10 matchup in what's certainly going to be a hostile environment. So how does LSU handle being the road villains? How does Ole Miss manage all its pent-up anger toward its former coach? Coaching legend and ESPN college football analyst Nick Saban with some advice.
1: I think there's three things that are really important to being a great competitor in a big moment. You gotta have intensity, you gotta have a sense of urgency, you gotta have immediacy, you gotta do it right now, but you gotta play with intelligence, you gotta play smart. And if you get emotional, you're not gonna make good choices and decisions, and you're not gonna be able to play with those three eyes. And I think that's really important when this game starts. What team can do that the best?
0: That's Nick Saban earlier on ESPN's College Game Day. A couple of top 25 teams have already finished up and had an easy Saturday. And number two, Georgia beats Arkansas 45-17. Ohio State routs Kent State at 14th-ranked Penn State at home with a blowout 55-13 victory over Buffalo. In the NFL, Ian Rappaport reporting of NFL Network, reporting the Jets have put rookie wide receiver Omar Cooper Jr. on the injured list with an ankle injury. He's eligible to return October 18th. And speaking of going on the injured list, Major League Baseball's the Yankees put Aaron Judge on the list with a calf strain. He could come back on September 27th.
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6: 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Just me, my sister, and my mom. 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
7: Area road conditions as reported by the Montana Department of Transportation. Throughout the region this evening, normal seasonal driving conditions, partly cloudy to mostly cloudy sky, visibility up to 10 miles, no precipitation expected, east-northeast wind up to 10 miles per hour. Road construction, U.S. Highway 2, mile marker 375.8 to 376.4 in Haver. Road work on the north side slopes and ditch of the highway, mile marker 381.3 to 383.8 in Haver. Road work with inlay grinding and pavement and crosswalk marking. Secondary 432, mile marker 34.2 to 40.5, southwest of Hingham, overlay paving. Montana 81, mile marker 19.4 to 20.4, east of Denton, bridge replacement with detour. US 191, mile marker 86 to 88.5, south of the Missouri River, road work with mill and overlay on bridge decks, new joints, and new paved approaches to Fred Robinson Bridge and Armels Creek Bridge. Looking at area roads for your Saturday afternoon, I'm Kelly Korsbeck for New Media Broadcasters. Now for an extended look at your Weather Command forecast. Tonight, mostly cloudy through the evening, becoming partly cloudy, low in the mid-40s, east wind up to 10 miles per hour. Tomorrow, mostly sunny, patchy fog in the morning, high in the lower 70s, southeast wind up to 10 miles per hour. Tomorrow night, mostly clear, low in the mid-40s, southwest wind 5 to 15 miles per hour. Monday, sunny, high in the upper 70s. Southeast wind up to 15 miles per hour. Monday night through Thursday, mostly clear, lows in the upper 40s, highs in the upper 70s. Thursday night and Friday, partly cloudy, low near 50, high in the mid 70s.
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1: A grizzly bear was euthanized Tuesday evening southwest of Augusta. The bear was euthanized in response to livestock depredation. The bear was feeding on a cow carcass on state land about 3 miles away from where an archery hunter was attacked along Elk Creek near Haystack Butte Monday morning. The hunter sustained significant, but fortunately not life-threatening injuries. The attack was determined to be a surprise defensive encounter given the fed-upon carcass of another domestic cow about 150 yards away. The euthanized bear was an adult female without cubs. A total of 3 cattle carcasses were found in the area, and all were determined to have been killed by a grizzly bear. It is unknown if the euthanized bear is the same bear involved in the human attack, but due to the surprise and defensive nature of the encounter, no further action will be taken to locate the bear. Access to the state-owned land from the Elk Creek Road remains closed for the time being due to the cow carcasses remaining in the area.
2: Montana State University will host a free public lecture on rural school funding on Monday, September 28th. The Dr. John W. Cole Distinguished Educational Leadership Lecture takes place from 5:30 to 7 p.m. inside Inspiration Hall on the Bozeman campus, with an online streaming option available. Rural education experts Melissa Sadorf and Jerry Johnson will present at the event, honoring the legacy of Dean Emeritus John W. Cole. Attendance is free. RSVPs are requested. Reserve online at montana.edu/calendar. 5 historic Montana properties will be considered for the National Register of Historic Places at a meeting in Billings on September 23rd. The Montana State Historic Preservation Review Board will evaluate the sites before forwarding recommendations to the federal government. 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
1: 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The difference at Stokes is the folks.

0: Insight with New Media Broadcasters, I'm Joshua Weiss. Today, Governor Greg Gianforte discusses upcoming meetings with the head of the EPA, as well as a flat income tax proposal for the state of Montana.
1: Well, it's important to get on the ground. This is why I do my 56-county tour every year. I served in Congress with Administrator Lee Zeldin, who's now the head of the EPA, and he's coming out to celebrate. Super fun cleanup site. It's important we protect the environment. There was a aluminum plant in Columbia Falls that operated for 50 years. 2016, it was designated as a Superfund cleanup site. And this is really a celebration. The Montana Department of Environmental Quality, the local community, partnered with the EPA to come up with a cleanup program so we can, A, protect the Flathead River from contamination, and secondly, return this land to a form that allows us to use it again. So Administrator Zelt is going to be here. He's going to hear firsthand. We're going to sign the consent decree, which is the final settlement that says we're done and we're proceeding with the cleanup efforts so that we can protect the Flathead River and be good stewards of the land. So excited to have him here in the state later this week. We've made a lot of progress on income tax, letting people keep the fruits of their labor. We've cut income tax three times since I came into office. When I came in, most Montanans paid almost 7% of their income to the state. Now, it's right around 5%. We've cut it two full percentage points. We went from seven tax brackets that were really complicated. We only have two tax brackets now. But even with all the work we've done, we still have the highest income tax rate in the region. 15 other states have gone to a flat tax. Idaho just went to a flat tax. Wyoming has zero income tax. South Dakota has zero income tax. And we're really in a competition with these other states. If we just do nothing, we're really falling behind. And people will argue, oh, well, if you cut taxes, the state's going to go broke. Here's the reality. We've cut income taxes three times. Two of those were the largest income tax cuts in the state history. You know what happened to state revenue over that same period? It doubled. Revenue from income tax to the state, while we've been cutting the rate, has doubled. So that's a myth. It's one rate. Everybody pays the same rate. If you make more, you pay more. If you make less, you pay less. We also added an earned income tax credit that gives an extra break for people at the low end of the income level. The reason it's important is once you get to a flat tax, it's very hard for future legislatures to raise it.
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2: Hello there, I'm Mark Robbins. The biggest game on the college football schedule for week three features number 7 ranked LSU at 8th ranked Ole Miss. Now, Lane Kiffin ditched Ole Miss at the end of last season's regular season to take the LSU opening. And now he returns with the Bayou Bengals for a top 10 matchup in what's certainly going to be a hostile environment. So how does LSU handle being the road villains? How does Ole Miss manage all its pent-up anger toward its former coach? Coaching legend and ESPN college football analyst Nick Saban with some advice.
3: I think there's three things that are really important to being a great competitor in a big moment. You got to have intensity, you got to have a sense of urgency, you got to have immediacy, you got to do it right now, but you got to play with intelligence, you got to play smart. And if you get emotional, you're not going to make good choices and decisions, and you're not going to be able to play with those three eyes. And I think that's really important when this game starts.

0: That's Nick Saban earlier on ESPN's College Game Day. A couple of top 25 teams have already finished up and had an easy Saturday. And number two, Georgia beats Arkansas 45-17. Ohio State routs Kent State at 14th-ranked Penn State at home with a blowout 55-13 victory over Buffalo. In the NFL, Ian Rappaport reporting of NFL Network reporting the Jets have put rookie wide receiver Omar Cooper Jr. on the injured list with an ankle injury. He's eligible to return October 18th. And speaking of going on the injured list, Major League Baseball's the Yankees put Aaron Judge on the list with a calf strain. He could come back on September 27th.
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4: Now for an extended look at your Weather Command forecast. Tonight, mostly cloudy through the evening, becoming partly cloudy, low in the mid-40s, east wind up to 10 miles per hour. Tomorrow, mostly sunny, patchy fog in the morning, high in the lower 70s, southeast wind up to 10 miles per hour. Tomorrow night, mostly clear, low in the mid-40s, southwest wind 5 to 15 miles per hour. Monday, sunny, high in the upper 70s. Southeast wind up to 15 miles per hour. Monday night through Thursday, mostly clear, lows in the upper 40s, highs in the upper 70s. Thursday night and Friday, partly cloudy, low near 50, high in the mid 70s.
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0: Head to the Harlem Public Library for Lego Club, Thursdays at 4 p.m. For all ages, children 5 and under must be accompanied by an adult, and join them on Friday at 10 a.m. for story time for children ages 1 to 5 and their parents or caregivers, the time for them to read, sing, talk, write, and play.
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